0: Anglicare General Manager of Relationships and Wellbeing, Claire Dunlop, says it's getting harder to flee abuse.
1: When somebody is thinking about leaving a violent situation, they have to factor in not only the emotional impact on themselves, their children, and also even their pets. They've actually got to consider, how am I actually going to be able to afford this?
0: The Australian dollar is buying 69.9 US cents. This is Air News. Firstly to AFL, and Lions forward Kai Lohman says he's found a new way to stay in games after an earlier lean patch. The Brisbane star has found form with 12 goals in the past 3 weeks and credits lifting his work rate in defence for creating more opportunities.
2: All you want is consistency and to play well every week, so especially as a small forward as well, you get limited opportunities. But I feel like if my pressure is good every week, then I'm playing my role, so just lucky the goals are coming as well.
0: Meanwhile, one of Geelong's key forwards looks set to part ways with the club after 4 seasons at the Cattery. Air News' Sarah Patterson reports.
3: All-Australian Tyson Stengel and his management are said to be in discussions with Geelong regarding a potential exit from the club. AFL Media reports that Stengel's time at the Cats is expected to come to an end, despite him having 3 years left on his current contract. Stengel is currently believed to be residing in his home state of South Australia. Stengel has played 109 games at senior level across 3 clubs, including Richmond and Adelaide. Sarah Patterson, S Sport.
0: In rugby league, Parramatta Eels half Mitchell Moses has been named to return from a cork thigh in tomorrow night's battle with the Panthers. Moses will form an all-star halves partnership with Jerome Luai next season, but he says he's not giving it any thought until Luai arrives.
4: Well, he's not here yet, so I'm not too sure about at club length what he brings, but it was good in the Origin Arena, but we'll have to worry about that next year.
0: Australian Independent Radio News.
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6: Today, mostly sunny as we head towards 20 degrees. Thursday and Friday, even better. It's going to be sunny with Thursday, 20 degrees. Friday, 17. Fantastic news. We don't have any traffic reports. Let's get straight into the program.
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6: The first hour was about having the courage to accept, not knowing. Researchers found that successful individuals often embrace progress without certainty. We heard that Dolly Parton declined Elvis Presley's offer. She felt certain her decision was the biggest mistake she would ever make. We'll get back to her soon. This hour, we'll explore the meaning of courage in upholding one's values as we learn how two artists chose artistic integrity over financial rewards, guided solely by their principle. Queen, Don't Stop Me Now. Tonight.

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let's get practical. How can we live more with feeling okay, not knowing? Now, here are three invitations, not rules, just possibilities. This week, try following a small, unfamiliar path. Say yes to one unexpected thing, like attending a class, having a conversation with a friend or possibly a stranger, or listening to a piece of music you usually ignore. Recently, I've been saying yes to taking a different route home, or driving down unknown streets just to explore where they might lead. Researchers studying aging have discovered that curiosity, that natural urge towards new experiences, is associated with improved memory and health in older age. Curiosity functions like a nutrient for the brain. Second, when faced with a risky decision, think about what you're protecting by not taking it. Let me share a story, Maria's story. A few years back, Maria was offered a promotion with a pay rise, a new title, and a relocation just 2 hours away. Everyone encouraged her to accept. However, her mother was elderly, and their regular Tuesday lunch was the only stable part of her busy life. After turning down the promotion, Maria briefly wondered if she made the wrong choice. She wasn't after anything by staying. She was simply protecting those Tuesdays as long as she could. Dolly Parton, too, was guarding a song she believed was hers to keep. Fear may lead you down one path, but often there's a deeper value on the other side. Recognize that value to better understand your difficult choice. The third approach, the gentlest, simply accept, "I don't know," as a complete response. Much of our anxiety stems from trying to force an answer prematurely. It's okay to not have an answer yet, and trust that clarity often comes to those who are patient enough to wait for it. We see the success of this approach in artists. A car company reportedly offered Bruce Springsteen $12 million to include their jingle in Born in the USA, but he refused. Tom Petty successfully challenged his record label regarding $1 increase in album price. Maria's Tuesdays and Springsteen's song represent similar choices, as both pondered what they were protecting and if it had more value than the proposals they were offered. Now, none of this asks you to be fearless. It asks you to stay curious, remain loyal to what you value, and make peace with not knowing how it ends. I'll bring back Bruce Springsteen, Born in the USA, and you can just imagine refusing $12 million deal simply because he refused the jingle to use his song.

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That was Billy Joel, My Life, all about living life on your terms. Let me distill this morning's thoughts into three key points. Certainty often masks a false sense of security. While it appears to ensure safety, it can subtly limit growth and keep a life narrow. Nobel Prize winner Richard Feynman and songwriter Dolly Parton showed they made their best decisions not when they were certain, but when they were willing to act without full confidence. If there's one takeaway from this hour, it's that you don't need to know the outcome to take the next step forward. The second point, protecting what truly matters will always come at a cost. Dolly sacrificed an offer from Elvis to preserve her song. Likewise, the artists we've discussed forewent money to retain ownership of their identities. Living on your terms isn't free. It requires changing certainty for the openings of possibilities. Research on uncertainty indicates that this kind of trade defines the very structure of a meaningful life. The third point is to keep in mind that curiosity is a subtle form of courage. Pursue the new, ask questions, and leave a small opening to the unknown. This is especially vital as we grow older. Evidence shows that staying curious helps us stay sharp, healthy, and true to ourselves for longer. This open door isn't about being reckless. It's about keeping life lively and meaningful. Three thoughts. Act before achieving certainty. Safeguard what is important, no matter the expense, and maintain curiosity to the very end. Now, these are not commands to be fearless, but reminders to keep going, particularly when the outcome remains uncertain. We return to that woman crying alone in 1974 and how her story ends. That's next. But first, Sting, Fields of Gold.

0: 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The Hills to Hawkesbury team's aim is to inform, involve and inspire, which is why partnering with Alive 90.5 makes perfect sense. 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
1: Let's go back to that dark room back in 1974. We heard that Dolly Parton was in tears all night, believing she had just ruined her biggest opportunity. She had declined Elvis and did not know what lay ahead. 18 years later, in 1992, a young singer named Whitney Houston recorded that same song for the film The Bodyguard. It became one of the biggest selling singles in history, and because Dolly kept every scrap of what Elvis's people tried to take, she said later with that famous grin, she made enough money to buy Graceland, Elvis's home. The night she thought she lost everything was the night she protected everything. She just couldn't see it yet. Nobody living on their own terms ever can. When confronting uncertainty, try to embody Dolly's spirit. Trust that inner sense that allows the outcome to surprise you. I'm Marion. I truly appreciate you choosing to spend your morning with me. Remember to look after each other. Stay curious about the world around you. And I'll see you next Wednesday right here on Journeys. Take care until then. This next song? Yep, you guessed it. Whitney Houston. The song, I Will Always Love You, that Whitney Houston almost gave away to Elvis Presley.

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2: Hello there, I'm Sean Bindley. Embattled One Nation MP Barnaby Joyce insists the federal government has the power to block an ISIS soldier from returning to Australia. Tariq Kamla, who fled to Syria to join the Islamic State, has been found alive in an Iraqi prison. The former paediatrician reportedly seeking to be released and returned home. Mr. Joyce says the Albanese government must intervene.
3: We don't bring animals or their wives back to Australia. I mean, I don't know what they're doing, cooking casseroles for their hubby after a day out murdering people.
2: US Defence Secretary Peter Hegseth is before the Senate Appropriations Committee on Tuesday defending an $87.6 billion supplemental war funding request as oil prices climb following the Houthi blockade of the Bab el-Mandeb Strait in the Red Sea. The US President has played down the threat from the Iran-backed Houthi forces, but energy markets are increasingly nervous, with analysts warning crude could top $100 a barrel if shipping disruptions intensify. With US midterm elections approaching in November, rising petrol prices are becoming a growing political headache for lawmakers on Capitol Hill. Jagriti Dava is in Washington.
4: We are already seeing oil prices rise nearly 2% at the open today. On the resumption of tensions between the US and Iran. So what a second choke point could do to oil prices and then subsequently gas prices, which are also rising and causing concern here in the US ahead of midterms, is a real worry for lawmakers as they are campaigning and trying to convince voters why this war is happening ahead of November's midterms.
2: Tabcorp has received a multi-million dollar fine for breaching spam and telemarketing laws. Between February 2024 and June last year, the company made 351 calls to VIP customers on the Do Not Call register. Tab also sent 217,000 non-compliant marketing emails and texts in 2025. ACMA Samantha York says the breaches can cause harm.
5: For those customers who had, for instance, opted out of receiving marketing telephone calls, they may be people who have a gambling problem and who are experiencing real psychological and financial harm and distress.
2: A Sydney retailer has been hit with a fine of more than $1 million as part of a crackdown on businesses selling illicit tobacco. The Hornsby store was caught still operating despite being slapped with a closure order for selling black market cigarettes. There have been 32 successful prosecutions so far under the state government's blitz. Health Minister Ryan Park says it sends an important message that those doing the wrong thing will be caught.
6: When people see a premises shut down with a big yellow sticker making it very clearly why they're shut down, that sends a very clear message to others that we are out and about, we are closing premises down and we are issuing significant fines.
2: And two men have been arrested in Victoria as part of an investigation into the theft of nearly $500,000 believed to have occurred during the transport of cash to and from ATMs. Madeline Burke reports.
7: The men were arrested early this morning following the execution of two warrants in Mickleham and Dallas. Detectives launched an investigation into the thefts last week after the matter was reported to police. The incidents are believed to involve runs to and from ATMs in several suburbs across Melbourne to the value of nearly $500,000. A 25-year-old from Dallas and a 44-year-old from Mickleham will now be interviewed.
2: This is Air News. In rugby league, Jake Clifford will spearhead the Cowboys' bid to break Broncos' hearts this weekend. He's been recalled to the starting halves and will partner Tom Dearden after missing last week's loss to the Dolphins. Cowboys coach Todd Payton admits Zach Labert is unlucky to miss out.
8: Well, we felt that Jake needed a mental and physical freshen up after the Manly game. So he's had that. He's chomping at the big game here against the Broncos. And the unlucky one in all of that is Zachy Labert. He's put together a pretty good 4 to 5 weeks of footy since his ACL. So difficult decision and difficult discussion.
2: Benji Marshall, struggling West Tigers, will be without utility playmaker Latu Fayunu for 3 games after he failed to beat his dangerous contact charge at the judiciary. Adam Dewey successfully downgraded his high tackle charge and is free to take on the Raiders on Saturday afternoon. The Giants are vowing to overcome their hot and cold form in Saturday's AFL Sydney derby against the Swans. Connor Iden says their old rivals can expect a physical battle.
9: They'll be coming after us again, but, you know, we'll be going after them as well. It's always pretty heavy in the contest. There's a bit of lippy out there and a really physical battle. So, you know, we'll save our cash, no silly fights and things like that. But, yeah, it'll be physical around the contest.
2: Patrick Dangerfield is offering his support to Tyson Stengel. Geelong negotiating with the Premiership forward to finish his contract 3 years early. The Cats captain told Fox Footy Stengel's health is his priority.
10: I look at it more of, have we got the right support in place, which I have no doubt we do. And for me, footy isn't really the ultimate priority there.
2: Australian Independent Radio News.
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11: Magandang umaga. 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
2: Hello there, I'm Sean Bindley. State and territory representatives are meeting with federal counterparts ahead of next week's test of the new emergency warning system. All mobile phones across the country will sound the alert tone on Monday as officials assess whether AusAlert is ready to be rolled out. Federal Emergency Management Minister Christy McMain says they'll be running the old system along with the new one over summer to ensure no one misses out on potentially life-saving information.
3: The two systems will continue to run alongside each other. We know that states and territories will continue to use emergency alert for this higher risk weather season. We are continuing, obviously, to test AusAlert, the national test coming up, obviously, next week.
2: Victims of domestic violence with concerns the test may expose hidden safety phones are urged to turn the devices off or to flight mode ahead of the time and leave them off for at least 24 hours. The Australian Manufacturing Workers Union has launched a fresh push for the Union Jack to be removed from the Australian flag. Ahead of Labor's national conference, the union argues the symbol is a reminder of the old ruling class and colonial empire. Sydney local Tracy Rockwell says any alternative designs need to be put to a democratic vote.
4: If Australians vote yes, I'll support it. If no, the debate is over. Really, the people own the flag.
2: Australia is heading for its weakest decade of living standards growth in more than a century. Richard Holden is a professor of economics at UNSW Business School.
5: It depresses me, but it doesn't surprise me. Former RBA Governor Philip Lowe said we haven't seen a rise in real incomes, you know, per capita for the last 7 or 8 years. You know, you put enough years together and you get a lost decade.
2: The number of healthcare workers admitted to hospital after being injured on the job has risen over the past decade. In air health news, and the number of healthcare workers admitted to hospital after being injured on the job has risen over the past decade. Institute of Health and Welfare data shows 7,500 workplace injuries resulted in hospitalisation between 2015 and 2025. The most common cause of injuries were falls, assaults and contact with knives, tools and machinery. The Institute's Jacqueline Reck says assault-related injuries are on the rise.
6: Assault has moved up from being the fourth to the second leading cause of injury hospitalisations among healthcare workers, compared to being the seventh leading cause of injury in the general population.
2: And a Perth teenager has been charged over the death of his mother and his little sister's serious injuries. Bianca Carbone reports.
7: A 35-year-old woman was found dead in her Bentley home early yesterday morning. Police say her daughter was also stabbed but managed to escape, several drivers stopping to help the 12-year-old on the Albany Highway. She's still in hospital today in a stable condition. Police have now charged a 16-year-old boy with murder and attempting to unlawfully kill. He's the deceased woman's son and the injured girl's brother. He's due in Perth's Children's Court later today. Bianca Carboni, Perth.
2: This is Air News. In rugby league, the Broncos' road to a Miracles finals appearance will take them to Townsville on Saturday for a clash against rivals, the Cowboys. North Queensland coach Todd Payton lighting the fuse for an explosive battle, claiming the 25,000-strong crowd will all be Broncos haters.
8: It's always a big occasion. It is for the club. It has been for my whole entire time being at the club. The crowd and the stadium make a big difference to our boys and what we do on the field.
2: In AFL, no word yet from the Dockers on how serious Jager O'Mara's ankle injury is, but he won't play in Friday's derby. Sam Sturt is a week away from his quad injury coming good, and Charlie Nicholls still has a splint on his finger and will miss 2 or 3 weeks. Meanwhile, Gold Coast Suns forward Ben King is reportedly set to go back on his word that he saw his future in Queensland. It's believed he'll nominate Hawthorn as his preferred club next season. And Darcy Moore says he's got no plans to hand over the Collingwood captaincy. The 30-year-old managed just 4 games this season before a hamstring injury ended his season. Moore told Fox Footy handing over the captaincy is not on his radar.
9: Yeah, not probably specifically at this stage, but I think that sort of another thing that's been great for me as the captain is to see Nick and Braden both as they're sort of trading the captaincy duties, how much they both really blossomed this season. It's been incredible to watch.
2: And Australia's fastest woman has smashed her own national 100-metre record this morning, just days out from the Commonwealth Games. 21-year-old Queenslander Tori Lewis ran a sizzling 11.04 seconds during a warm-up meet in Glasgow. Australian Independent Radio News.
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10: Ay mga kaibigan, bumalik na naman po tayo. 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
11: yep.
10: You know what? 3 demerit points at saka
4: $300.
11: $500.
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10: 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Mabilis. At walang traffic. Of course, sa hapon, may traffic. So, ayan, mga kaibigan, I just want to say hello nga palang sabi ko nga, mayroon tayong mga live streamer sa ibang bansa na nakikinig sa atin. 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And I know sa lahat ng atin, and of course, Evelyn Lostri. I think si Evelyn, I saw her, she won, I think, last weekend, mayroon parang competition, Models of the World ba yun or something?
11: Yeah.
10: And I think that was last week kasi na-meet ko siya sa isang event, yung kay Evelyn, Seniors Models, di ba? 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But we had, yung party. Family namin. So, yes. 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
11: Sige.
10: Mertel, please. Okay. 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
12: Oo.
10: 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In public. The whole people of the Philippines, I think, kailangan mag-isip-isip na sila.
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10: Bago sila sasabihin yung mga ganung salita. Kasi the whole world is listening listening to what they're saying.
12: Yeah, nakakaroon ng gulo.
10: Yun ang nakakalungkot. 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Oh my God, the police will come to your house and arrest you.
12: Yeah.
10: 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Why? The question. 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He didn't say that.
12: Parang sobrang galit nila.
10: But the people of the Philippines dapat, di ba, mag-isip na sila.
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10: 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Yeah. You know, that's
12: why. Shall not kill.
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10: 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At isang I'm so proud of our president, June Salazar. Kasi si June Salazar, napaka president siya ng Visayan Association at PAGASA. PAGASA, the Philippine-Australian Global Alliance for Service in Advocacy. 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
13: ko. Don't be judgmental.
10: Nung marinig ko talaga yung kanta ni Vince Reggae, mga matang mapanghusga.
13: Yes.
12: Mm-mm-mm.
10: Talagang I contacted him.
12: Sakit na ng lipunan yan
10: I contacted him. I said, I want to play your music. In the end, binilik namin lahat dito sa station, pinabili ko dito ang lahat ng music ni Vince Reggae dahil may mga lahat, meaning, pakinggan niyo yung kanta niya, may mga ibig sabihin napakaganda. Dapat palang every week patugtugin ko yan, but there is another song that we will play. So ito naman ang susunod nating patutugtugin, Dan Estras, Sa Filter Kumakapit. I don't know what, pakinggan natin ito.

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1: Here's another song, again a theme song of a movie that I did with Alma Moreno. Virgil pa siya noon, wala pa siya kay Rudy Fernandez noon. 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But this is a
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2: I'm Mark Dransfield. Tabcorp has received a multi-million dollar fine for breaching spam and telemarketing laws. Between February 2024 and June last year, the company made 351 calls to VIP customers on the Do Not Call register. Tab also sent 217,000 non-compliant marketing emails and texts in 2025. ACMA's Samantha York says the breaches can cause harm.
3: For those customers who had, for instance, opted out of receiving marketing telephone calls, they may be people who have a gambling problem and who are experiencing real psychological and financial harm and distress.
2: The federal opposition leader claims the government should not be rolling out the red carpet for anyone with links to ISIS. Australian-born Dr. Tariq Kamley, who's been found alive in Iraq, is understood to be part of a group of foreign fighters trying to return home. The government says it will not provide any assistance to him. Angus Taylor is urging Labor to block any bid for his return.
4: They have many levers at their disposal. They can ensure that this person does not get a passport. They can use temporary exclusion orders. We have put legislation in front of the parliament to prevent third parties from helping people like him, terrorists, back into the country.
2: A Sydney store caught defying a closure order has been hit with a $1.1 million penalty as part of the crackdown on illicit tobacco retailers. More from Sean Bindley.
5: The Hornsby shop was found to have continued to operate after being caught in possession of black market cigarettes. More than $2 million in fines have been handed out since November. Former Deputy Chief Medical Officer Dr. Nick Coatsworth calling for the tobacco excise to be reduced because enforcement alone isn't going to solve the problem.
6: If you really wanted to sort this problem out, then you'd have to give 10 of those fines every day for the next 10 years to be able to get rid of the 40,000 stores that are selling these sort of things.
2: A judge will today deliver a verdict in the defamation case brought against Aussie star Rebel Wilson. Actor Charlotte McInnes claims Wilson ruined her reputation online, suggesting she dropped a workplace harassment complaint just to protect her career. Lawyer Richard Mitry says the final decision will rely heavily on believability.
7: So there were 3 weeks of witness testimonies in this case, right? It was all really attacking credibility on both sides. A lot of this will depend on who's believed.
2: Overseas now, and France has become the first EU state to ban children under 15 from accessing social media. The new law, which will require platforms to implement age verification systems, was overwhelmingly approved by Parliament. More from the BBC's Hugh Schofield.
8: This was a pledge made by President Macron, a major piece of social legislation to mark the end of his 10 years in office. The measure was approved by a solid majority in the National Assembly, though many on the left voted against. In practice, it means that everyone in the country who uses social media will be required to show that they are above 15 years of age. Skeptics question the scheme's viability, but the government insists the online tools to put the age checks in place are effective and safe.
2: Checking the Aussie share market, the All Ords is trading up 20 points at 89.96. One Australian dollar is buying 70.06 US cents. This is AIR News. One of Geelong's key forwards looks set to part ways with the AFL club after 4 seasons at the Cattery. Sarah Patterson reports.
9: All-Australian Tyson Stengel and his management are said to be in discussions with Geelong regarding a potential exit from the club. AFL Media reports that Stengel's time at the Cats is expected to come to an end, despite him having 3 years left on his current contract. Stengel is currently believed to be residing in his home state of South Australia. Stengel has played 109 games at senior level across 3 clubs, including Richmond and Adelaide. Sarah Patterson, S Sport.
2: NRL, and the Bulldogs have named skipper Stephen Crichton to return in Saturday afternoon's battle with the Warriors at Accor Stadium. He'll line up at 5'8" with Sean O'Sullivan moving to the bench. Meantime, Parramatta Eels half Mitchell Moses believes it was a no-brainer for the club to sign Jerome Luai for next year. The two will combine for just one season before Luai heads to the PNG Chiefs. Moses says you can't turn down a player with Luai's qualities.
10: Anytime you can get a player of his calibre and get him to the team, every day of the week.
2: And Socceroo Nestori Irinkunda is set to join Portuguese powerhouse side Sporting CP. The 20-year-old is currently with English club Watford. An offer to him is reportedly worth more than $32 million. Australian Independent Radio News.
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12: Well, this weather forecast is very easy to do because it's sunny all the way through until a late shower on Monday. The temperatures are 20 tomorrow, 17 on Friday, 19 on Saturday, 19 on Sunday. It's looking a bit more like spring than winter.
1: And now on Alive 90.5, here's the latest traffic information.
12: At Liverpool on Newbridge Road on the Light Horse Bridge, there's a crash involving multiple vehicles causing very heavy traffic conditions. One of two westbound lanes closed. Best to avoid that area. And down at Auburn on the M4 motorway, just past Stub Street overpass, there's a car broken down, affecting westbound traffic there. And a big welcome to Over the Hump. So glad you're listening in. I'm Leonie Dixon here to present you with some good old-time music and maybe introduce you to quite a new topic on database centres and what's happening in Sydney regarding their construction. That's coming up very soon. Big thanks to Faye for Pinoy Echo, and here to start us off is Sam Cooke.

0: Indeed. I bet you haven't heard Sammy Davis Jr. for a while. Something's got to give. Ruby and the Romantics with Our Day Will Come. And Sam Cooke, You Send Me. I've been interested to find out about database centres, as I recently saw two women in the United States who've become warriors for the cause to limit the number of these centres. They're very informed and tell many worrying problems with countries who are not only allowing the proliferation but also promoting them. There are huge concerns about the payments being made to councils and governments, but for our own health, there are many things we as a population need to understand. I knew nothing about the tone or noise that comes from these centres and found out it isn't ordinary noise pollution. It's not traffic, construction, or the occasional hum of nearby equipment. It's a constant low-frequency sound generated by fans, substations, transformers, power lines, servers, and other infrastructure that can operate around the clock. The concern is not simply that it's annoying. The concern is that it never stops. Residents may be exposed to it day and night with no break, no work rest cycle, and no real escape inside their own homes. This kind of constant exposure can disrupt sleep, raise stress levels, and affect both people and animals. That's why local ordinances matter. Most noise rules are written around traditional sound levels. But if a community updates its ordinances to specifically address tonal noise, developers may be forced to redesign their projects, adopt different technology, or even walk away entirely. If you know that there are plans to construct one of these centres near to you where you live, you might want to know more about how you will be affected. I find night noises particularly disturbing for my sleep. But if the noise carries on all day long without reprieve, it really is at another level of tolerance. Unfortunately, it's not only the noise, but also the water that gets used. That's coming up after the break.
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0: Oh, there you had Crystal Shawanda with Changes and The Doors, Riders on the Storm, lovely song. And I'm talking about the points residents should be aware of regarding data centres. After the issue of tonal noise, there's water to be worried about. We shouldn't accept vague promises about closed-loop systems without asking exactly what those systems require. If glycol-based cooling is being used, that still involves water. Maybe less water than traditional systems, but still water. That matters when these projects are being proposed in areas already dependent on rivers, lakes, or strained municipal dams. Here in Sydney, credible estimates are centres consume about 3.5 billion litres of drinking water per year. It's less than 1% of Sydney's total water demand. And this water is mostly used for cooling servers. However, Sydney Water forecasts that if all currently proposed data centres are built, demand could reach around 90 billion litres per year by 2035. That's about 250 million litres a day, which represents roughly 15 to 20% of Sydney's current water supply. The ladies say there is a simple practical strategy. You have to ask the questions developers hope nobody asks, such as, will the facility use local water? What cooling technology will be required? Will tonal noise be measured and regulated? And another big one that also applies to wind turbines, think about it, who pays when the facility is abandoned? Communities should require developers to place millions of dollars up front for decommissioning, deconstruction and remediation. Otherwise, if the technology changes or the facility is abandoned years later, which is happening already to some of those wind turbines, people could be left with the mess and the bill. The larger lesson is clear. If communities make the project cheap, easy and politically quiet, developers move forward. But if residents demand real safeguards on noise, water, health impacts, and long-term cleanup costs, the project can become far less attractive. And in some cases, they may be enough to make developers go somewhere else. So important to think about all those things. I don't know where we're heading. It seems like a very dangerous world out there at the moment. Anyhow, here at Alive, it's now 29 minutes to 2. Coming up, some messages and then Smokey Robinson and the Miracles.
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0: Hey, had Sly and the Family Stone. You can make it if you try. And Sandy Shaw, Girls Don't Come. And at the top of the set, Smokey Robinson and the Miracles with the Tracks of My Tears. So you mightn't think it's a problem for us in Sydney, but are you aware Sydney is Australia's largest data centre market and one of the biggest in the Asia Pacific region? I'm sure we all acknowledge that technology keeps changing at an increasing rate, and undoubtedly data centres are needed to house servers, storage systems, networking equipment and supporting infrastructure. They enable organisations to store, process and manage data securely and reliably. What I have problems with is the amount of data that's being collected on ordinary citizens and what is going to happen with that data into the future. There are more than 100 data centre facilities across Greater Sydney, with major clusters in Macquarie Park, where Macquarie Technology is investing approximately $3 billion Australian in a fourth Macquarie Park data centre, expected to be completed around 2029. Other areas include Artarmon, Alexandria, Mascot and Western Sydney, particularly Eastern Creek and Erskine Park, that have become the primary growth area because of available land and power infrastructure. Some good news is, because of the rapid growth in AI infrastructure, the Australian government has announced plans to require new data centres to adopt more water-efficient practices. Another thing is that the amount of water used to cool a data centre varies enormously depending on its design, the climate, and cooling technology. Some use almost no water, while others use millions of litres per day. Let's hope that the government can restrict Australian centres to ones that don't use much water, realising that in our modern society, data centres are essential to modern digital services. Their main trade-offs are cost, energy use, environmental impact, and the need for ongoing maintenance and security. There are certainly lots of considerations, and it must be difficult to make the right decisions, bearing in mind the number of droughts we have in Australia as well. Boy, it's a big, big problem, I think. Okay, a couple of messages and then Mrs. Robinson. Remember the movie? That's Simon and Garfunkel.
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0: Yeah, lovely one there from the Birds, Mr. Tambourine Man, the Chiffons, He's So Fine, and Simon and Garfunkel, of course, with Mrs. Robinson. So it's come to that time of the day again, you know. I need to hand over to Stephanie with her Music Diaries show and let her have the studio. So I'm going to clear out very quickly. And I hope you have enjoyed the program and that you will join me again next week when I'll be back. And for sure, have a fun, fantastic week ahead of you. So coming up, some messages, and then we've got Roger Miller with In the Summertime, and we're going to finish off with Bill Justice with Raunchy. So there you go. Bye for now.
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2: I'm Mark Dransfield. The federal government says it won't provide assistance to any Australian members of Islamic State trying to return home. Perth-born paediatrician Tarek Kamley was previously thought to have been killed, but is now believed to be alive in an Iraqi jail. It's understood he's one of 13 Australian men hoping to be released and returned to Australia. Labor Minister Murray Waters told Nine it can be difficult to block citizens from coming back.
3: There are constitutional limits around the ability of a government to prevent an Australian citizen from returning to Australia, and that's why more than 40 Australian foreign fighters returned under the coalition government. We've demonstrated already that where we have opportunities under the law to prevent people from coming back on a temporary basis, then we will do that.
2: An underground drug bunker has been uncovered during a search in Adelaide. Police discovered it under a shed on a property at Penfield Gardens, with 26 cannabis plants being grown hydroponically inside and approximately 24 kilos of dried cannabis. A 38-year-old man has been arrested and charged with drug offences and diverting electricity. He'll face court in September. Under confiscation of criminal assets legislation, police also seized a Ram Ute, a trailer, caravan, Sea-Doo and an excavator. Two men have been arrested over the alleged theft of $500,000 in ATM cash across Melbourne. More from Madeleine Burke.
4: The arrests in Mickleham and Dallas early this morning follow a tip-off to police last week. The alleged cash-skimming scheme was targeting transportation of cash to and from machines across 11 Melbourne suburbs. So far, investigators have identified 10 recent incidents of discrepancies in funds following the transportation of cash between April and July. A 25-year-old man and a 44-year-old man remain in custody and will be interviewed. Madeleine Burke, Melbourne.
2: Energy experts are warning Australians could be hit with fuel rationing measures as early as September. It comes as the US State Department issues a worldwide alert, warning there's a potential for unforeseen escalation in its war with Iran. Analysts now fear that global oil prices could push higher if the Strait of Hormuz remains shut. During a fiery exchange with a reporter, President Donald Trump has defended his administration's military strategy.
5: Is the plan to just keep bombing until they give up?
6: Why, do you know something that I don't know?
5: Well, they continue to attack our allies.
6: You don't know what the dialogue is behind the scenes, that they want to meet desperately to try and end it because they're getting decimated. You don't know anything.
2: Back home, and staff at Hobart's Risdon Prison are shipping in meals from Victoria because of problems with a new $19 million kitchen. Pulse Tasmania reports the kitchen was shut down just 3 months after opening due to repair work on the floor being needed. It's reportedly costing over $90,000 a week to outsource the prisoners' meals. And in air health news, an Australian study found physical frailty can accelerate the onset of dementia. The University of Queensland research suggests regular exercise, especially strength training, could delay, reduce and in some cases improve frailty. This is Air News. The Penrith Panthers are working hard to tie down their star players beyond next year before they go on the open market. Nathan Cleary, Isaiah Yeo, Liam Martin, Blaise Talagi, Brian To'o and Isaiah Papali'i are all free to negotiate with rival clubs from November 1st. Coach Ivan Cleary says they've got a battle on their hands.
7: GM Shane Alford's been doing a lot of work in the background all year because we don't want them, ideally we don't want them to get a market.
2: AFL and both Adelaide and Collingwood are promising a fiery clash when the two sides play tomorrow night. It's the first time Isaac Rankin has faced the Pies since receiving a four-week ban for a homophobic slur last year. Crows coach Matthew Nix is talking up the clash and the chance of a biff between the two sides.
8: Thursday night will be a reasonably exciting game. You know, whether that's on the scoreboard or whether that's just a little bit of enthusiasm and a little bit of biff, we'll see where it ends up.
2: Australia's fastest woman has smashed her own national 100-metre record this morning, just days out from the Commonwealth Games. 21-year-old Queenslander Tori Lewis ran a sizzling 11.04 seconds during a warm-up meet for Glasgow. And Aussie tennis star Maya Joint has won through to the second round at the Prague Open. Australian Independent Radio News.
9: 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Welcome back, my friends. This is The Music Diaries, and I'm your host, Stephanie Molostic. Now, today is an interesting one because I don't know about you guys, but have you ever gotten an earworm when it comes to music? A song that you can't get out of your head and you don't know why you can't get it out of your head? Well, that is where I come in, because today's topic is all about earworms in music, how they can be created, and the scientific reasoning behind it. That's right, we are going very deep in the topic today, so strap in, get excited, because today is going to be very fun. But first, as always, we're going to be playing some amazing music to get the vibe going, to hype everybody up. So first, we've got I've Got a Feeling by...

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1: 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Just

Everybody wants their song to be catchy, and there are so many ways that you can do this by repeating lyrics or very catchy melodies. If you have a guitar riff or a catchy bass line or a sing-along part. For example, a lot of famous artists do this, like Billie Eilish, Justin Bieber, Michael Jackson. He used to do it, for example, his song PYT. He would say, "Pretty young things, repeat after me, I say a na na na na." And then you would repeat everything that he's singing. That part of his song can cause an earworm. But did you know that there is a legitimate science to how this is all done and why the brain reacts how it does? I've spoken about this in the past, but an earworm is basically that feeling you get when you can't get a song out of your head. And the only way for you to do that is to listen to that song over and over again. So now I think it's time for me to break it down for you, because I've got you, okay? An earworm is the official scientific glitch where your brain gets hijacked by a song loop. And I know what I just told you probably doesn't make a lot of sense right now, but it will very, very soon. But basically, the scientific term for this is an involuntary musical imagery. So I'm going to keep breaking it down for you, because all of that is a lot of gibberish. Science is gibberish in my brain. But what it means is this so-called glitch that I'm talking about is also a hallucination effect. Researchers have found that when a catchy song stops and you stop listening to it, your brain's hearing center stays completely active. It hates the silence, so it literally creates a hallucination for the rest of the song to fill in that gap in your brain. So let's say we've just listened to, again, my favorite artist of all time. We've listened to Aretha Franklin together, right? And then all music stops. Your brain will most likely hate the silence and try and fill in the gap with you humming that song over and over again, or imagining a new song to replace that. That is the so-called glitch. Now, I think this is so, so fascinating, and people have actually done the research on what shapes and patterns in music stick out to our brains the most. So are you ready to find out what these are? Now, number one is the nursery rhyme shapes, which makes sense. It's all the Humpty Dumpty sat on a wall, ring around a rosy. All these melodies move up and down the scale in a simple, predictable way that it is so simple that toddlers can hum it, meaning that your brain will lock onto it the most. So basically, if you have a simple and catchy melody, it is the easiest way for the brain to hold on to it. Now, the second one I'm going to call the weird jump. Now, what this means is in these songs, it will be overall simple, catchy, and effective. But then all of a sudden, there'll be one unexpected jump in pitch. Kind of think of Lady Gaga's song Bad Romance. For example, when the song goes, it will start off the melody very simple and then jump in pitch. Now, this little glitch hooks the brain to get its attention. So you can either be so simple with a catchy melody that it's easy for the brain to remember, or you can kind of shock the brain and get its attention by adding a weird chord or a crazy melody jump in scale, changing genres mid-song, for example, like Queen's song Bohemian Rhapsody. And lastly, it's very simple, but it's literally just having a fast tempo. It is shown that faster songs are way more likely to become an earworm. Due to the high speed, it captivates the brain as it's using more energy to process the rhythm in that fast tempo. For example, for my generation, at least, when nobody knows what to listen to, 99% of the time they are going to put a fast tempo song. That one decision is going to get your brain's attention as it's processing the fast tempo, and that can create an earworm. Now that we have the facts and the stats out of the way, are you ready to find out the scientifically proven songs to be the most likely to create an earworm? Because honestly, I just love it, but this is crazy. Now, first up, we have, like I said before, Bad Romance by Lady Gaga. This was universally voted the number one most common earworm in the study. And the reason behind this is it uses massive, rapid, verbal repetition. For example, the ra-ra-ra-ba-ba, ra-ma-ooh-la-la. That combination creates a hidden musical glitch. But also another fun fact that I found out, it's also because the chorus is written in A minor. Now, that's not a big deal by itself, but it is crazy because when you go throughout the chorus, she actually starts to throw an out of key E major chord in the progression. So that tiny unexpected chord switch hooks the brain instantly. So it's unintentionally and intentionally using two of the three scientifically proven ways to create an earworm.
Now, the next song is Can't Get You Out of My Head by Kylie Minogue. That was voted number 2. And that is because the entire track relies on relentless electronic beats and, again, the la la la. La la la la la vocals. Now, this combination actually mimics the childlike nursery rhyme shape that we were talking about before, as this song is fundamentally simple, helping the brain remember the melody. And also, I just find it really funny that it's called I Can't Get You Out of My Head, because literally. Anyways. Now, this last song that I'm going to talk about was voted number 3 on the list, and that is Don't Stop Believing by The Journey. Now, this rock anthem uses unusual intervals and leaps. Now, what I mean by this is through the vocals, there are so many sudden jumps and leaps and high-pitched changes that it gets the brain's attention so quickly. And there are so many other songs like this, like Moves Like Jagger by Maroon 5, California Girls by Katy Perry, and some other yet familiar songs we all know and love. Yesterday by the Beatles, Bohemian Rhapsody by Queen, Staying Alive by the Bee Gees. All these songs are proven and now known as, all these songs get stuck in my head, I don't know about you guys, but proven to become earworms, or are the most likely to give you an earworm. So just to recap today, what I'm trying to say is if your song is catchy and simple, if your song somehow mimics a nursery rhyme, or if anywhere in your song you can do something to get the brain's attention, that is how you can get your song to be remembered. And now we're going to give a listen to some of these songs that I'm telling you are catchy. Now, you guys can be the judges of this, but up first, we have Bad Romance by Lady Gaga.

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1: 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Now, today we talked about earworms in music, how they can be created, and the scientific reasoning behind it. So I hope you enjoyed the topic as much as I did. And I'm very excited because, fun fact everyone, tonight I have a show for my original music happening at Bootleggers, and I come on at 9:30 PM tonight. I am so, so excited for it. So if you are free, you should come down, have fun, bring your friends, you know, we'll have a sing together, we can laugh, we can cry, do all the fun stuff, but I would love to see you there. But if you cannot make it, don't worry, because next week I'll fill you in, I'll tell you all about it, don't you worry. But if you can remember one thing from today, please remember to always do what you love and to love what you do. I'm going to leave you with some very catchy music, so you have been warned, okay? These songs can create earworms. But first off, I've got the Bee Gees, Staying Alive, and then after that, I've got Bohemian Rhapsody, and then if we've got more time, you'll be getting some more amazing music. But it is that time of the show to say, I am Stephanie.

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2: I'm Mark Dransfield. Energy provider Origin is investigating a potential cybersecurity incident. A self-proclaimed hacker claims to have accessed the details of 2 million customers. In a statement to the ASX, Origin Energy says it does not believe credit card or bank details have been breached. Federal Police and the Australian Cybersecurity Centre have been notified. Final preparations are underway for next week's test of the new emergency alert system to be rolled out in Australia. State and territory representatives are meeting with federal counterparts to discuss any concerns ahead of the national test on Monday afternoon. Federal Emergency Management Minister Christy McBain says the old text alerts will continue this summer.
3: So there is no one silver bullet in emergency management. This is another tool in the toolkit, and it's incredibly important that people continue to listen to the advice of emergency services.
2: The operators of a Sydney store have been fined more than $1 million as part of the crackdown on the tobacco black market. Josh Bryant has details.
4: Since November, there have been 32 successful prosecutions in New South Wales as part of the compliance crackdown attempting to shut stores selling illegal cigarettes and vapes. One store in Hornsby's been hit with a record $1.1 million penalty, caught continuing to operate in defiance of a closure order handed to them by New South Wales Health. There are 16 other cases still before the courts, which the state's health minister says should send a strong message to anyone thinking about doing the wrong thing. But Ryan Park is also reiterating his plea for the federal government to come to the table and act on the tobacco excise.
5: Can't have a situation where we have two separate markets, the legal and legal market, with the price difference so great.
4: Josh Bryant, Sydney.
2: West Australians have lost more than $1 million in scams involving gift card payments this year, up 56% on 2025. The largest amount of losses are coming from romance scam victims who are being tricked into buying gift cards and providing the serial numbers to online love interests. Consumer Protection Director John McMaster says seniors are a clear primary target.
6: The primary victims of these scams are typically elderly people, including seniors. These are usually people that are encouraged by the scammers to go into retail stores and purchase a large quantity of gift cards, and they're encouraged not to tell their family or friends about what they are doing.
2: AIR Medical News and a new report shows female health is declining across a number of key measures driven by a rise in skipped medical care. The latest Women's Health Index reveals just one in four women and girls had a preventative cancer screening in the last year. Researchers blame rising living costs, high stress and systemic healthcare barriers for the downturn. Aggie Cox of the Women's Health Index says more needs to be done to address the issue.
7: Health screening gaps persist amongst Australian women. Although the numbers are moving in the right direction for individual tests, many women still remain unscreened for major health risks.
2: And Madeleine McCann's little brother will swim for Scotland at the Commonwealth Games in Glasgow. 21-year-old Sean McCann will swim the 400 metres, 800 and 1500 metres freestyle events. He was two when his older sister was abducted while the family was holidaying in Portugal in 2007. This is AIR News. First to AFL, and Melbourne coach Stephen King says Jack Viney is back training after dealing with back and Achilles injuries all year. King last week conceded they may need to make a call as to whether Viney sits out the remainder of the season. But the Demons coach says he has taken a significant step forward.
8: He's obviously had a couple of sessions. We've got to a point where he's recovered well. So hopefully sometimes when you increase load, your body either sort of shuts down or actually responds well. And he's taken a couple of steps forward now. So maybe he might have just broken through that barrier where he can string a couple of sessions together and go from there.
2: NRL, and the heat is building ahead of Saturday's clash between the Broncos and Cowboys. North Queensland coach Todd Payton striking the match last week by claiming everyone hates the Broncos. Brisbane star Pat Carrigan says they're vowing to empty the tank as they fight to keep their season alive.
9: That hate word, eh? Good on you, Toddy. It's the Queensland rivalry. The fans, it means so much to them, and each and every game I've played against them, they've decided by small margins. So, where we play around five or six this year, and Drinky kicked a field goal and they scored in the 80th minute. So, they were prepared to go all the way with this sort of game.
2: And Australia's picked up another gold medal at the Canoe Slalom World Championships in Oklahoma. Jess and Nomi Fox combined with Kate Eckhart to win the women's kayak team's final. Australian Independent Radio News.

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2: I'm Mark Dransfield. An investigation's been launched into whether all of Origin's customer details have been compromised. Jefferson Shaw has details.
3: A hacker is claiming to have the personal details of 2 million Origin Energy customers. In a statement, Origin says it's investigating a potential security incident, including whether their customers' data has been breached. However, the company doesn't believe customer credit cards or bank details have been compromised. Federal police and the country's cybersecurity centre have been notified. Following the announcement to the ASX, the energy provider's shares fell 2.5%.
2: Australian Hollywood star Rebel Wilson has successfully defended her defamation case against the actress from her directorial debut. A federal court judge has found Charlotte McInnes failed to prove a series of social media posts by Rebel Wilson had caused or was likely to cause serious harm. Ms. McInnes will have to pay Ms. Wilson's legal costs. A large underground drug bunker has been uncovered in Adelaide. Kendall Brettig with more.
4: Police discovered the bunker under a shed during a search of a property yesterday, with 26 cannabis plants being grown hydroponically inside and around 24 kilos of dried cannabis. A 38-year-old man from Hewitt's been arrested and charged with drug offences and diverting electricity. He'll front court in September. Police also attended another property near Two Wells, reporting a 38-year-old woman for drug offences. She'll front court at a later date. Police also seized a ram ute, a trailer, a caravan, a sedan and an excavator under confiscation of criminal assets legislation.
2: A Sydney-based international student is due in court accused of committing millions of dollars in GST fraud. Dusty Fitzpatrick has details.
5: Federal police will allege the 28-year-old man lodged more than $5 million in tourist refund scheme claims for luxury watches at Sydney Airport. International travellers can claim a GST refund for imported goods, provided they're not brought back into Australia. It's alleged the man edited bank documents and made repeated claims for items not eligible for the refund scheme. He was arrested following a search in Sydney's CBD, where police say they seized cash and luxury watches. The 28-year-old is due to face court today. Dusty Fitzpatrick, Sydney.
2: Overseas now, and a judge in Florida says Donald Trump must hand over financial records as part of his $10 billion defamation lawsuit against the BBC. The president has brought the case over a Panorama program that edited together different sections of his January 6th speech. The BBC's Tom Bateman reports.
6: The judge, Angelique Lett, granted a motion brought by the BBC's legal team to compel the release of financial records held by the trust Donald Trump created to manage his businesses while he is president. Although the judge's ruling can still be appealed, it amounts to a partial success in the corporation's legal attempt to force Mr. Trump to provide evidence for his claim of financial loss due to the Panorama edit. The judge gave a split decision on a separate request by the BBC for documents relating to January the 6th itself.
2: And a Melbourne hospital has apologised after an identity mix-up led to police wrongfully declaring a living woman dead. Medical records for two people were inadvertently merged, leading to the misidentification. This is AIR News. NRL and former New South Wales coach Phil Gould is endorsing Andrew Johns to become Blues Origin coach. With the incumbent Laurie Daly tipped to walk away, Gould says Johns would regret not having a go at the job. AFL and Darcy Moore says he's got no plans to hand over the Collingwood captaincy. The 30-year-old managed just four games this season before a hamstring injury ended his year. Moore telling Fox Footy handing over the captaincy is not on his radar.
7: Yeah, not probably specifically at this stage, but I think that sort of another thing that's been great for me as the captain is to see Nick and Braden both as they're sort of trading the captaincy duties, how much they both really blossom this season. It's been incredible to watch.
2: And paddle star Jessica Fox has won a second gold medal in as many days at the Canoe Slalom World Championships in Oklahoma. She's combined with sister Nomi and Kate Eckhart to win the women's kayak team's final and says she loves getting to line up with her teammates.
8: Normally we're very focused by ourselves on the course, and to be able to race together as a team, sit in that start block together, warm up together, you know, feel the nerves together and get excited together is really special.
2: And Portuguese soccer club Sporting CP are reportedly accelerating their pursuit of Nestori Irincunda from English club Watford. The offer for the Socceroos star reportedly more than $32 million. Australian Independent Radio News.
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9: And good afternoon. Yes, it's Peter. If I sound a bit strange or a bit croaky, it's because I am. I've got a bit of a cold, but I promise not to pass it on. So don't come too close, but keep your ears open. Yes, where are we? Well, the weather tomorrow. It's going to be 20 degrees, very little chance of any rain, basically sunny. Sunny on Friday, temperature drops down to 17. Sunny on Saturday, temperature goes up to 19. Sunny on Sunday, 19 again. And late shower on Monday, although same temperature, 19 degrees. And Tuesday is going to be 19 degrees. But mostly cloudy. So that's the forecast in brief. Now, when I had a little look earlier, I saw there was quite a bit of traffic around. Let me just check that.
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9: Yeah, a bit of that's cleared now, but two items remaining. We've got Redfern, Cleveland Street, just past Pitt Street. There's a car crash there, heavy traffic conditions, particularly westbound where one lane is closed, Redfern, Cleveland Street, just past Pitt Street, and at Warwick Farm, Hume Highway at Sapo Road, a broken down truck there, one of three southbound lanes is closed there, lane one. So not too much traffic, we want to get you home safe and sound. Safe and sound, that is the message. So take your time, listen to music. We've got stuff coming up, which we'll tell you about as we go on. But first, let's start with a bit of You, I Am and Soldiers.

Yeah, starting off the day's proceedings with something we haven't played before, Soldiers by UIM. Now, on this show, we give you all the traffic as it happens. We tell you what's going on there, so keep your journey nice and smooth, keep you advised of any difficulties ahead. And we come up with bits of trivia like this. Did you know... Have you ever heard of the guy Pelé? Probably one of the greatest footballers of all time. His jersey has just sold for $7 million. He wore it at the first World Cup final ever won by Brazil. And it's been sold at auction for $7 million Australian dollars. The Brazilian attacker, nicknamed the King, was 17 when he scored two goals in his country's 5-2 victory over host Sweden in 1958. The blue shirt became the second most expensive jersey sold at auction after an anonymous buyer beat four other bidders at Sotheby's in New York. The record of $9.3 million, which is around $20 million, was paid for a jersey worn by Argentinian star Maradona during the legendary quarterfinal clash with England at the 1986 Mexico World Cup. Argentina won that gap 2-1 thanks to two Maradona goals, including his infamous Hand of God finish, in which he was deemed to have punched the ball into the net. And as an Englishman, do I remember that? How could I ever forget? Anyway, we've got a mixture of such trivia stuff. Did you see the World Cup, by the way? Wow, there were some games, weren't there? What about England and France? 10 goals, 6-4. Incredible. The final was a bit of more of an arm wrestle, wasn't it? That was pretty hard going, but Spain deserved to win, I have to say. Not that I'm a fan of Argentina, but Spain had more chances, took more chances. They were good. They were very good, unfortunately, for everybody else. But there's always got to be one winner, I'm afraid. And in this case, if your team didn't get across the line, then tough luck, really. Anyway, where was I? Yeah, so we're going to give you the traffic updates, we're going to give you the music, great music, and we're going to give you some interesting trivia along the way. So stay tuned. Coming up next, we've got Wham.

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1: Yep. Well, the traffic's not too bad. Same problems that we had before. Redfern, Cleveland Street, just past Pitt Street. A crash there involving two cars. Heavy traffic conditions. Busy part of the world, that Redfern, Cleveland Street. One of two westbound lanes is closed. At Warwick Farm, Hume Highway at Sapo Road. Broken down truck there. One of three southbound lanes is closed there. So that's it for the moment. Not too bad, considering. Coming up next, we have... what have we got? We've got a promotion thing. We've got a bit of White Town. And then I'll be back with your latest trivia.
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0: Okay, that was Whitetown, of course, Your Woman. Now, words of wisdom, bit of trivia here, but we do know that it can be difficult to, you know, keep our money in our pockets these days. It's difficult to have any money in our pockets these days. Every now and again, there's a little article that comes up about a few tips and things, but I was told when I was in my 20s by a wise and quite well-off guy. He said to me, nothing's cheap if you don't want it. Nothing's cheap if you don't want it. So when you see this appliance or a book or something marked down spectacularly by 60, 70%, if you don't want the book, it's not cheap. Remember that. And a bargain isn't a bargain if you don't need it, which is the same sort of thing, really. As it says, as a reformed low-grade bulk buy addict, I say this with love. You probably don't need to stock up on toiletries just because they're 50% off. Supermarkets run sales constantly, and whatever you're buying this week will probably be half price again in a couple of weeks. I'm a sucker for the dopamine hit of a juicy bargain, but common sense tells us that saving 50% on something you never intended to buy isn't saving money at all. Sales can be useful when purchasing something already on your list, but retailers know exactly how to make discounts feel urgent. So before you head off to the register or checkout, and take your cart to the checkout, ask yourself, would I still buy this if it was full price? Do I already own something similar? Will I actually use it in the next week or two, or can I wait until my next paycheck? Remember, the easiest way to avoid buyer's remorse is not buying it in the first place. Sound advice. Just don't buy it if you don't need it.
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0: And now on Alive 90.5, here's the latest traffic information.
1: Well, still the same old traffic. Still two bits of information. Redfern, Cleveland Street, just past Pitt Street. A crash involving two cars there with heavy traffic conditions. One of two westbound lanes is closed. That started... that started at about 4 o'clock, so maybe that will be cleared soon. And Warwick Farm, Hume Highway at Sapo Road, broken down truck there, one of three southbound lanes is closed, lane one. That started at 3:30, so again, that should be closed fairly soon. So watch out for those two, otherwise things are pretty clear. Coming up next, we've got a bit of UB40 for you. Can't be bad.

Right, I got you, babe. Do you be 40? Now, I think we'd all like to live a bit longer, wouldn't we? We're not keen to jump off this mortal coil anytime soon. So it seems that minor changes can make a major difference in our lives. If you're keen on living longer, as I am, as most of us would be, consider lacing up your sneakers and going for a fast walk. Small, achievable increases in daily physical activity could significantly cut the risk of premature death. This is according to a new Norwegian-led study published in The Lancet, that's the British medical journal. Researchers found that adding just five minutes of moderate intensity activity, such as a brisk walk each day, was linked to a 10% reduction in all deaths in most adults. And those who averaged 17 minutes of moderate intensive exercise and about 6% of all deaths in the least active people, who average about 2 minutes of moderate activity a day. Cutting sedentary time by 30 minutes, so getting off the sofa for just 30 minutes a day, was associated with a 7% reduction in death risk for most adults and about 3% in those who sit the most. Analysts drew on device-measured data from more than 135,000 adults in Europe, the US and the UK. Researchers say modest increases in movement and reduced sitting could deliver meaningful public health gains. So it's free. It's just about getting off your AWS and going and just getting yourself out of breath a bit, really. Not that long. 5 minutes, 7 minutes will give you surprisingly good results.

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1: And we've got some new stuff for you. Moore Park and Zach Parade approaching Cleveland Street. Oh, gosh, very busy around there. There's a broken down car. One of three northbound lanes is affected, lane two. Rose Bay, New South Head Road approaching Caledonian Road. Broken down bus. Westbound traffic's affected there, and that's just occurred. So Moore Park, Anzac Parade approaching Cleveland Street, broken down car, and another broken down bus in Rose Bay, New South Head Road, approaching Caledonia Road. Okay, more music, I hear you say. Fleetwood Mac coming up next, and then a couple of bits and pieces.

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1: Yeah, a bit of a classic, that one. Fleetwood Mac, Go Your Own Way. Coming up, well, the first hour of the programme's gone. Every week I say the same thing. How quickly does the time go when I'm doing this show? I hope the time goes quickly for you too, but along the way that you enjoy it. It's been my pleasure to have your company for the first hour of the show. We've got another hour coming up after the news. I'll give you the latest weather, not that that's changed from the last time. When I'm done, after 6 o'clock, we've got Don Vozzo coming up with his hit mix show, which is always very popular. But until then, it's just my job, really, to say thank you for listening. In the second half, we've got new trivia stuff. I've got some news of Gary Sobers, the cricket giant from the West Indies, a little bit about AI music, another piece of clothing going for a ridiculous amount of money, and the reason why is even more ridiculous, some good news about fuel, and some lots of bits and pieces, really. So stay tuned, look forward to seeing you after the break.

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3: I'm Alan Baskin. The federal government says it won't provide assistance to any Australian members of Islamic State trying to return home. Perth-born paediatrician Tarek Kamle was previously thought to have been killed, but is now believed to be alive in an Iraqi jail. It's understood he's one of 13 Australian men hoping to be released and returned to Australia. Federal Minister Murray Watt has told Channel 9 it can be difficult to block citizens from coming back.
4: There are constitutional limits around the ability of a government to prevent an Australian citizen from returning to Australia, and that's why more than 40 Australian foreign fighters returned under the coalition government. We've demonstrated already that where we have opportunities under the law to prevent people from coming back on a temporary basis, then we will do that.
3: Rebel Wilson has successfully defended her federal court defamation case against actress Charlotte McInnes, who starred in Wilson's directorial debut, The Deb. Justice Elizabeth Raper dismissed the lawsuit, ruling McInnes failed to prove social media posts written by Wilson caused or were likely to cause serious harm to her reputation. A Melbourne hospital has apologised after an identity mix-up led to police wrongfully declaring a living woman dead. Medical records for two people were inadvertently merged, leading to the misidentification. Operators of a Sydney store have been fined more than $1 million as part of the crackdown on the tobacco black market. Josh Bryant takes up the story.
5: Since November, there have been 32 successful prosecutions in New South Wales as part of the compliance crackdown attempting to shut stores selling illegal cigarettes and vapes. One store in Hornsby's been hit with a record $1.1 million penalty, caught continuing to operate in defiance of a closure order handed to them by New South Wales Health. There are 16 other cases still before the courts, which the state's health minister says should send a strong message to anyone thinking about doing the wrong thing. But Ryan Park is also reiterating his plea for the federal government to come to the table and act on the tobacco excise.
6: Can't have a situation where we have two separate markets, the legal and legal market, with the price difference so great.
5: Josh Bryant, Sydney.
3: A major biofuel operation has been handed another funding boost by the federal government. $32 million is being put forward for the developments in Victoria and South Australia, which will use forestry waste to create clean jet fuel. A trade union wants the Union Jack removed from the Australian flag. The Manufacturing Workers Union has made the call in a proposed policy to be discussed at Labor's National Conference. It argues the symbol is a constant reminder of the old ruling class and colonial empire. OpenAI has disclosed that its advanced artificial intelligence models independently hacked another tech company to steal information they needed to pass an internal evaluation. The AI agents managed to break out of a restricted testing environment to carry out a cyber attack. OpenAI says it's working with the other company involved to investigate what happened. This is Air News. The most successful New South Wales Rugby League State of Origin coach of all time is endorsing Andrew Johns for the top job. With Laurie Daly tipped to walk away after winning this year's series, the search is underway for a replacement. Speaking on his Six Tackles with Gus podcast, Phil Gould says Joey should take the reins for his own sake.
7: Could he do it? Yes, he could. Should he do it? Well, he probably should, because what's going to happen is he's going to get to 60, 70 years of age and probably regret that he didn't.
3: Jason Riles is shrugging off criticism of his performance in 2 years as Eels coach, insisting the club is heading in the right direction. In AFL, Giants veteran Stephen Cornelio is hoping to sign a contract extension and finish his career as a one-club player. Adelaide will be without key defender Mark Keane for the Round 20 clash with Collingwood in Adelaide. Keane has been ruled out due to illness, with Nick Murray set to replace him. A Portuguese club has reportedly made a huge bid to entice rising Socceroos star Nestori Irinkunda. Sporting Lisbon is willing to pay more than $32 million for the Aussie, who scored a stunning goal against Turkey at the World Cup. Australian Independent Radio News.
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9: Good afternoon. If you haven't been listening already, this is Peter. This is Wednesday Drive on Wednesday, the 22nd of July at 5:05. 18.2 degrees outside at the moment. Okay, so after this we'll do the traffic, but first of all the weather. Tomorrow it's going to be a lovely day tomorrow. It's going to be sunny, 20 degrees. Friday, a little bit cooler, down to 17 degrees, but still sunny. Sunny on Saturday, 19 degrees. Sunny on Sunday, 19 degrees. Monday, same, 19 degrees, but yes, a chance of shower, not really. And Tuesday, mostly sunny, 19 degrees again. So 19 degrees all the way through Saturday through next till next Tuesday, and just a little bit cooler tomorrow on Friday, 17 degrees. So some nice weather ahead.
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9: Since the break, we've had a new bit of traffic information. Jamestown, at Mulgoa Road, approaching Blakey Road. There's a car involving a truck and a car crash. Heavy traffic conditions there. Two of three northbound lanes are affected, lane one and two. That's just happened. At Moore Park, Anzac Parade, approaching Cleveland Street. Broken down car there. Moderate traffic conditions. One of three northbound lanes affected there. And at Rose Bay, New South Head Road near Caledonian Road, a broken down bus there. Traffic affected in both directions. The question is, did you get that? And Roy Orbison is going to repeat that for you any minute when he says, you got it. And then I'll be telling you a little bit more about what we've got going on in this half.
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You've Got It by Roy Orbison. And here's something else you can get. Sleep loss, it seems, can really affect your weight. Losing even a small amount of sleep each night could be linked to weight gain. A Columbia University Irving Medical Center team in the US has analyzed two previous studies of 95 adults over the age of 20 who normally got at least 7 hours of sleep. It found that decreasing sleep by just an hour and a half each night was linked to increases in body weight, waist circumference, heart and metabolic risks. So get a good night's sleep. It does you more good than you even imagined.

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1: Yep, well, things are still going pretty well on the ride home. Moore Park, Anzac Parade approaching Cleveland Street. Broken down car there, moderate traffic conditions. One of three northbound lanes is closed there, lane two. And at Rose Bay, the New South Head Road near Caledonian Road, there's a broken down bus. So watch out for that. Traffic affected in both directions there. So hopefully those two will be cleared up. No crashes to report at the moment, which is great. Seems to be quite a peaceful ride home tonight, and that's got to be a good thing. We've got, that was Ronan Keating, When You Say Nothing At All. And coming up next, we've got a bit of Roxy music, which will take you back. And then I'll be talking about a little opinion survey, which I read at the weekend. Got some interesting results in there. I'll tell you all about that when we have the next break. Meanwhile, it is 5:16. It is Wednesday, the 22nd of July.
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Dance Away by Roxy Music. Brian Ferry, of course, the famous lead singer there. Now, this is an opinion chart that ran in the Sunday Telegraph, I think, which asked the readers questions about current events. So, if you remember, NRL star Jerome Luai will leave West Tigers. He was the sort of star player, the big signing. And he's going to join Parramatta next year before he heads off to PNG in 2028. After the coaching staff at the Tigers said he was best, you know, going away before the end of his contract. And the question was, did the West Tigers make the right decision? And the options were, yes, it allows them to blood new talent. No, UI is a gun playmaker and players can learn from him. Or it doesn't matter what they do, this franchise is doomed. But 63% yes, said, yeah, it was a good idea to let him go to blood new talent. Another question was about Pauline Hanson on tour. She warned Australia must halt immigration from known fundamentalist countries to avoid social challenges facing the UK after she travelled there. How should we deal with this issue? And the choices were we should immediately stop immigration from these nations, we should tie immigration to housing availability, or we should stick to scaling back net migration to 225,000. And the overwhelming response, nearly 90% of readers, said we should immediately stop immigration from these nations. As you know, there was a horrendous failure by Telstra over all due to a server that cost less than $30,000 to replace. And it said, you know, this is a genuine catastrophe. What should we do? Should we hit them with the maximum $30 million fine? Should we strip Telstra of its control over emergency lifelines? Or C, just accept the boss's apology? And half of the people surveyed said just hit them with the $30 million fine, which is a big punishment, but, you know, deserving. I mean, for $30,000, I mean, some companies, I think, have a bill of $30,000. It's ridiculous that they didn't replace that equipment. And the last one is to do with the Aussie cricket team, which has been scandalised after it was revealed that all-rounder Ash Gardner had split with her wife of only a few months to allegedly start an affair with teammate Georgia Voigt. And it says, what's your stance on sporting teams, people in sporting teams going out with each other? And the answers were, cool, spreading love can only add to team unity. A nightmare waiting to happen if they split up, the team suffers. Or, what does it matter? It's not ours to judge. And it was that last answer, what does it matter? It's not ours to judge, that was supported by nearly 60% of people. So, there you go. That's what Australia is currently thinking. David Bowie, what are you thinking? You're up next.

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1: Okay, here we are, Wednesday, 22nd of July, 5:32. Traffic update. Moore Park, Anzac Parade approaching Cleveland Street. That has just been cleared, so all is good there. At Casula, Campbelltown Road approaching Camden Valley Way, there's a crash between a car and a truck there. Northbound traffic is affected on the median strip. And at Rose Bay, that broken down bus is still there on New South Head Road near Caledonian Road. Traffic's affected in both directions there. So we're still going all right. Car and truck crash. Hope everybody's safe and sound there at Casula. But not too much. Coming up next, I love this song. This is Pussycat Dolls. And then I'll be coming at you with a bit more trivia. So there.

was there, with, of course, with the theme tune from Slumdog Millionaire. Jai Ho. Fabulous. Right, what am I doing now? Oh, yes, I'm going to read you a couple of bits of trivia. Well, there's two things. Some people have just got too much money, haven't they? In New York, a black leather jacket, which was worn by NVIDIA chief executive Jason Huang, has just sold for $960,000 at a New York auction, 16 times higher than the estimate of $60,000. Even that for a leather jacket. The auctioneer said 45 collectors bid on the Tom Ford jacket on Friday, with Sotheby's Bram Watcher calling it an object of an object so closely tied to one of the defining figures of the AI era, much like Apple founders Steve Jobs' penchant for wearing black turtlenecks, or Meta chiefs Mark Zuckerberg wearing grey T-shirts. Huang has made his leather jackets a signature style, wearing one for almost every public appearance. So why would you pay almost $1 million for a leather jacket? I mean, really? But a bit of good news, which is appropriate for our drive programme. Our fuel reserves are now at their highest level since the start of the US-Iran war. But the PM is advising that crisis is not yet over. It says in the government's weekly update, the Prime Minister said 55 ships carrying a total of 3.2 billion litres of fuel were locked in to be delivered over the next 4 weeks. What that means is that we currently have 6.5 billion litres of fuel in Australia, and we're going to be having more at the start of this conflict right now. So in the crisis, I think in this area, the government has done a good job. They didn't get much praise for it, but they have really got to task and organise things. This is the highest total amount of fuel in Australia since we introduced our stock holdings, the highest ever. But he warns the problems with fuel supply are only going to continue as that damn war carries on. Gosh, troubled times we live in. Anyway, S Club 7 coming up next. We don't hear them very often, do we? It's a name from the past.

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1: Well, the latest information is there's no information, so we can finish up the show in good shape. So we have no traffic reports at all. So that's really good, isn't it? So in the absence of that, I can give you some other good news. Not only is there no traffic news, but smoking has fallen to a historic low in Australia. The Australian Institute of Health and Welfare data shows just 5.6% of Australians aged over 14 smoked daily last year. This is well ahead of our target of 10% or less adult smoking by 2025. The National Drug Strategy Household Survey 2025 found daily smoking dropped dramatically from 8.3 in 2022-23 to just 5.6 in 2025, more than two-thirds of Australians over 14 have never smoked, which is a good thing, isn't it? Good thing for everyone. Okay, it is racing up to the top of the hour. It is 5:49 on Wednesday 22nd of July. Yes, I had to think about that for a moment there.
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Post Malone there with Chemical. Right, that brings us to the end of today's proceedings, folks. Don Vozzo up next with his Hit Mix Show. Always a very popular one, that. So we look forward to that on the way home. Yeah, so what can I tell you? No traffic news at all. None's come in since that last bit of music. So all is quiet on the road. So that's great news. Don Vozzo, told you about him. So till I see you next time, I hope you can remain happy, healthy, safe, and try and be kind to other people, and you'll be surprised how kind people can be to you. It's like one of those things, isn't it? They say, smile and the world smiles with you. And it's true, you smile at people and they smile back. Smile at a baby, they usually smile back. That's worked. It always works. So this is me, Peter, saying thank you for listening. It's been my pleasure. So until next week, here's Queen, and we will rock you.

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1: I'm Alan Baskin. Pauline Hanson is being accused of victim blaming after saying women experiencing abuse in a relationship should leave. The One Nation leader has been asked about domestic violence in response to her interview with far-right figure Tommy Robinson, who's been convicted of assaults.
2: It is wrong, but it's also a two-way street. But I'm not saying that it's just men and women can lose their cool as well. Society is under so much pressure than what it used to be, ever has been in the past. And I think today everyone's sitting on a time bomb.
1: Anti-domestic violence campaigners have criticised the Senator's comments, along with Social Services Minister Tanya Plibersek, who's labelled them irresponsible and dangerous. If you or someone you know is experiencing or at risk of experiencing domestic, family and sexual violence, you can call 1-800-RESPECT. Energy provider Origin is investigating a potential cybersecurity incident. A self-proclaimed hacker claims to have accessed the details of 2 million customers. In a statement to the ASX, Origin Energy says it does not believe credit card or bank details have been breached. Federal Police and the Cybersecurity Centre have been notified. Some energy experts warn Australia may be left considering fuel rationing within months if the conflict in the Middle East drags on. With the Strait of Hormuz still impeded, Iran-backed Houthi rebels in Yemen claim they will blockade Saudi vessels in the Red Sea. The Albanese government says Australia has more fuel in its reserves than it did at the start of the US-Iran war. A defamation case against Rebel Wilson has been dismissed by the federal court. The court has found Charlotte McInnes, who starred in Wilson's directorial debut, failed to prove social media posts made by Rebel Wilson had caused or could cause significant harm to her reputation. In a statement, Rebel Wilson says she's thankful the process has reached its conclusion and is focused on her family and work. Hospitality groups are warning Australia's twice-yearly alcohol tax increases are driving independent pubs to the brink of closure. Mark Dransfield reports.
3: While the draft beer excise was frozen for 2 years last August, spirits are set to cop their highest non-pandemic tax increase next month. The Australian Hotels Association's Steve Ferguson says the tax hikes risk sparking an illicit market similar to tobacco, and pubs could be a casualty.
4: But where we have high prices such as this is where these bad actors are going to come in. People don't really know what's going on. They have someone walk in the door and say they're selling spirits. And here we are, we've got this great price on this new packet, on this new product, and they buy it. And they do so thinking that they bought something legitimate.
1: Final preparations are underway for next week's test of the new emergency alert system to be rolled out in Australia. State and territory representatives have been meeting with federal counterparts to discuss any concerns ahead of the national test on Monday afternoon. To the Australian share market, the All Ords has closed up 28 points at 9,004. One Australian dollar buying 69.92 US cents. This is Air News. In AFL, Melbourne coach Stephen King says Jack Viney is back training after dealing with back and Achilles injuries all year. King last week conceded they may need to make a call as to whether Viney sits out the remainder of the season, but the Demons coach says he has taken a significant step forward.
5: Obviously had a couple of sessions. We got to a point where he's recovered well. So hopefully sometimes when you increase load, your body either sort of shuts down or actually responds well. And he's taken a couple of steps forward now. So maybe he might have just broken through that barrier where he can string a couple of sessions together and go from there.
1: Adelaide's Mark Keane has been ruled out of the Crows-Collingwood clash due to illness. Nick Murray will play instead. The most successful New South Wales Origin coach of all time is endorsing Andrew Johns for the top job. Phil Gould says Joey will regret it if he doesn't have a go at the job. Jason Ryles is shrugging off criticism of his performance in 2 years as Eels coach, insisting the club is heading in the right direction. Socceroo Nestori Irinkunda is closing in on a $28 million move from Watford to Sporting Lisbon in Portugal. The deal would make him the most expensive Australian player ever. Australian Independent Radio News.
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8: Good afternoon, or good afternoon, or good night. How are you, everyone? This is Dominic here doing it all for you, right here on Alive FM, your sound, your community. What's happening in the weather at the moment? The time now is 6:05, of course, and this is the Hit Mix Show. The weather at the moment out there in Borken Hills, oh boy, it's 13.7 degrees. It's a cold one out there, folks. What's happening tomorrow? Tomorrow, Thursday, 7 to 20 degrees, sunny. Friday is going to be 5 to 17 degrees and sunny. Saturday and Sunday, the weekend, 3 to 19 degrees and sunny. 7 to 19 on Sunday and still sunny. Back to work Monday, 6 to 19 degrees and fine. So it's going to be fine most of the week. Now, as far as the traffic goes, the last time I checked it out, there is nothing happening in the traffic. So there you go. So we can't tell you anything about the traffic because at this stage there's nothing happening, which is fantastic. So keep it like that. Sit back, relax, and enjoy the music with us right here on Alive FM. This is the Hit Mix Show, Top Hits Classic Dance Tracks right across the decades. And of course, Hit Mix has been going almost 40 years. Can you believe it? Transmits to about 80 stations in the community network, any person that wants to pick it up, of course, and it's been about that type of figure over all those years, and it's great to be on board with you every Wednesday night, transmitted here from Alive FM. Let's kick off the show. Welcome to the Hit Mix Show on Alive 90.5, 2 hours of top hits and classic dance tracks. As we have every Wednesday night, let's kick it off with a little bit of Sergeant Pepper's introducing the show for me. And then we'll crank up the music for you.

Okay, let's kick it off with a bit of Kylie Minogue. Our very own Kylie. Never too late. 1990s coming at you. The naughty 90s.

0: Oldie but a goodie. Sensational 70s. Ballroom Blitz.
1: You ready, Steve?
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0: 612, hit mix.
1: 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All right, fellas.
0: Top hits, classic dance tracks across the decades. Dom doing it all for you. Till 8 p.m. tonight. Heidi, folks. Great to have you on board.

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2: And only but a goodie. Memories, memories. Now, boom, boom. The fuse is lit. Shake that room, baby.

Tatajana there, Santa Maria. Time now, 6:23. That track was big in the 90s. Off our buzz lines, 9686 388, 9686 388. Barry and Chris are driving all the way to Liverpool, and they're on the expressway enjoying the music. Great to know you can hear us out there. And they wanted a track that was so big at the time, but hardly anybody plays it now. And they said, any chance that you've got this track for us, it would be lovely to listen to it. And they enjoy the show. Okay, you've asked for it, guys. You've got it. A track by Yellow called Oh Yeah. Top hits, classic dance tracks across the decades. Alive FM. 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

0: 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Dom doing it all for you. This is the Hip Mix Show. Top hits and classic dance tracks. 2 hours of those from 6 till 8pm. Thank you to all the people ringing in and sending me messages on my Facebook page. Great to know you're out there listening. And that was an oldie but a goodie. Grace and Hugh, Talk It Over in Bed. I remember when I was DJing in all those clubs out there for many, many years. I'll tell you, for a few years, that was a big hit. And what they did on the dance floor with that one, you would not believe. This is your sound, your community.
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0: Before we get stuck into the stereo, we better tell you a little bit about the traffic. There is one out there that has popped up and I need to tell you about. At Holroyd M4 motorway, just past Church Street exit ramp, there's a broken down truck there. One of four eastbound lanes are closed and it's a bad one out there. So take it easy out there. And if you're out in Baulkham Hills at the moment, it's around about 13.1 degrees. It's a cold one, folks.
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0: 90.5. The time now is 6:43. Rolling down those last 15, 16 minutes of the first hour of the Hit Mix Show. Billy out there's rang me on in the 9686 3888 9, 9686 3888, wants a special track. Remember, you can control the music right here on the Hit Mix Show, 6 to 8 every Wednesday night. This is your show, apart from all the music I play and pick for that 2 hours. This has been requested out there by Billy. You've asked for it, Billy. I won't ask you why you asked for it, but it's must have a meaning. This is a track by Samantha Fox, and it's called Touch Me, I Want Your Body.
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0: Touch me. Okay, out to Billy out there. Nice to know you're listening out there to the Hit Mix Show.

Flashback time. An oldie but a goodie. This is 1960s. Dancing in the streets. Martha Reeves and the Van Dels. Dom here doing it all for you till 8 p.m. This is your hit mix station on Wednesday night. Top hits, classic dance tracks.

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Top Bits, classic dance tracks. Better tell you a little bit about the traffic. What are you doing out there? It's gone crazy. Please sit back, relax, enjoy the music with us here on Alive FM, because there's so much happening in the traffic. Let's kick it off here. I better tell you about it. Mossman Spit Junction, Spit Road at Parowee Road. There's a broken down truck there. One of three southbound lanes at Belmore, Canterbury Road at Burwood Road. There's a two-car accident there. One of two eastbound lanes are closed at Ashfield. Liverpool Road at Thomas Street, three-car vehicle accident. Moderate traffic conditions there. Westbound traffic is affected. Liverpool, Hume Highway on-ramp to M5 motorway. There's a car accident there. Eastbound traffic is affected. What has happened? Please take it easy. This is the last one here on the screen. Holroyd M4 motorway, just past the on-ramp there, the M5 motorway, a car accident there. Eastbound traffic is affected. So lots out there happening, of course. And in Baulkham Hills, it's around about 13.2 degrees out there. Better play you a track you can dance to. That's what I think too. And tap two in the car. This is your sound, your community. Bit of a celebration. Cool in the game. Dance to this one and sing along with it while you're stuck in the traffic. Hit Mix, Wednesday nights.

0: Live 90.5, the end of the first hour of the show. A few promos and then we'll be kicking some more stereo at you for about 50 minutes. Stay stuck to us.
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0: 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Okay, let's kick off the second hour with Pink. 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
1: Okay, one from Mr. Rubber Lips, Mr. Mick Jagger. Out with a new album this week also. Doing big things for him. The Rolling Stones, Start Me Up. Classic hit. Top hits, classic dance tracks.

0: 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Dave Edmonds there, Do You Double Cross Me? This is your sound, your community. A big hello going out to Nicole and Jenny out there, driving out there in Parramatta. First time they've tuned in and they love the show. Thank you for telling me that, girls, and you've asked for a particular track. I'm going to play it for you.
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0: A bit of Jenny Morris. You've asked for it, you've got it, girls. I've had you. You can read into that anything you like. 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

0: The Hit Mix Show on a Wednesday night, 6 till 8. 7.31, rolling down those last 29 minutes of the show. Thank you to all the people that have tuned in tonight and also all the people that have rang in and also the people are sending me messages on the Facebook page. That was requested out there from 968 96863888. This is your sound, your community. What's happening out there in the traffic? Mossman Spit Road at Parowee Road, broken down truck there at 103 southbound lanes are closed. Ashfield Liverpool Road at Thomas Street, free vehicle accident there, and moderate traffic conditions there. It's a cool 29.9 degrees out there. It's a cold one out there. I see also, folks, just before I let you go, Rebel Wilson wins her bitter legal battle over a lead smear campaign. Yeah, her new movie comes out in about a week's time. Rebel Wilson has won the legal action brought against her by actress Charlotte McNignis, ending a bitter dispute that began in 2023. There you go. So she must be a very happy lady. Hollywood star Rebel Wilson has won that star-studded defamation lawsuit brought against her by the actress Charlotte, and it goes on and on and on. So she'll be happy. Now all she needs is the film to be a hit, and I don't think too many musicals become hits these days, but who knows? This is your sound, your community. Going to have a few promos and then we'll kick off that last 25 minutes of continuous stereo music right here on the Hit Mix Show.
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0: Dom here, Hit Mix, rolling down those last few minutes of the show. I better tell you a few of the shows here for tonight before we finish off here. A new show starts off again. Well, it's not new. It was here a few year or so ago, or a couple of years ago. But he's back. Kix is back. The Urban Kickoff music show from 8 till 9 p.m. R&B and hip hop. What a great show he puts together. Great DJ and a great show. I used to listen to it all the time when I was driving home at night, and he was just before me those days. I think it could have been about 2 years ago, but he's back. The Urban Kickoff show is back with a live FM 8 till 9 tonight, and it's R&B, hip hop and all those great 80s and 90s tracks. And then you've got Your Sound, Your Community, automated music from 9 till 10. And then Doof, Doof, Doof, Doof, Doof. Doof Nights is on with Wallamutta, 10 till 12, House and Techno. So you've got some great shows after the Hit Mix Show. This is Dom. Let's kick off the last 20 minutes of the show. Continuous stereo.

0: bit of BG tips. You should be dancing the sexual version. I'm almost out of here, folks. Don't forget, Kix is on very, very shortly, the Urban Show. He's back on Alive FM, the Urban Kickoff Show with Kix. Looking forward to it. Doing his thing. R&B and hip hop. All those great tracks. Okay, see, I hope you had a great time tonight. If you want to catch me for the Tuesday afternoon drive show, next Tuesday I'll be doing 4 to 6. And then I'll be cranking up the music again next Wednesday night from 6 till 8 for the Hit Mix show. So I hope you had a great time. Stay stuck to the Urban Kickoff. Don't miss it. It's a great show. I remember when it was on before, it was a great show, and he's a great DJ. See you, folks. Hope you had a great time.
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3: Yes, that's right. Good evening, good morning, good afternoon, ladies and gentlemen. This is the Urban Kickoff, and my name is Kix, and we are back live on the air, of course, right here on alive905.com.au, and those of you listening in Sydney, 90.5 FM. Last time we were on air about a year ago, we did say never say never. Well, that's exactly what we have done. We are back and we are super excited. This is the show that's going to give you everything in it and nothing but the best of old school R&B, hip hop, reggae, reggaeton, anything that's classified as urban from the 90s and the early 2000s. You're going to be hearing it on this show every Wednesday night from 8 p.m. Australian Eastern Standard Time for 1 hour. Tonight is no different. Our usual segments are back, of course. Urban Reversal's back once again. We're going to give you another opportunity to play, so make sure you stay tuned for that. And all of you following along on Instagram and Facebook and all the socials, get your phones ready because we're going to be very interactive with that one. See if you can guess what tonight's track is. That's coming up a little bit later on in the show. And speaking of later on in the show, it wouldn't be an Urban Kickoff without In The Mix this week. We're taking you to Melbourne with arguably Australia's number one DJ, certainly in my mind, as I said in the preview earlier in the week. DJ NYD from Melbourne, our resident DJ, is going to give us a special 10-minute mini-mix of classic urban tracks. Stay tuned for that. You do not want to miss that one. That is going to be absolute fire. And of course, we have our countdown like we do every week, like we will be doing every week as well. Tonight, we're paying tribute to the year in review of 1998. So we asked you all throughout the week what songs, what tracks you think will make it into tonight's countdown. If you've guessed correctly, well, stay tuned. We're going to be doing the reveal throughout the show as well. Our top three, the Urban Kickoff top three tracks from 1998. So big, big show to get through. Our first show back after, oh God, at least a year and a half. As I said, we're super excited to be back on the air. Thank you so much to the live crew for having us back on. We're going to be doing this every Wednesday night from 8 p.m. And to kick it off, of course, it's the next episode of the next series, if you like, of the Urban Kickoff. And what better way to kick it off than with the great men, Dr. Dre and Snoop Dogg, with, of course, next episode. Don't worry, this is the clean version. It is radio friendly. This is the Urban Kickoff with Kix, live and exclusive on alive905.com.au. 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

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That's what we do on the show every Wednesday night from 8 p.m. Australian Eastern Standard Time. This is the Urban Kickoff, live and exclusive on alive905.com.au and, of course, 90.5 FM here in Sydney. It's a show where we give you 60 minutes of classic urban tracks, R&B, hip-hop, reggae, reggaeton, anything that's classified as urban, old school from the 90s and the 2000s, arguably the greatest era of R&B hip-hop music. That's what you're going to be hearing on this show every Wednesday night. And earlier we kicked it off with, of course, Dr. Dre featuring Snoop Dogg, the next episode. All right, tonight is all about the next episode. It's all about new themes. Well, same segments, but we're doing this all again. As I said, last time we were on this show, well, it's just over a year ago. We're back to do it all again. And thank you to all of you that have messaged in over the journey and asked me separately, when is the Urban Kickoff coming back? I pushed it away for a little while, but now we're super excited to be back on the air. And for those of you keen listeners, for those of you that remember, for those of you that listen to us all the time, and those of you, the new people as well, tuning in, this next segment is called Urban Reversals, and it goes like this. Check it out.

That's right. This is a segment called Urban Reversals, and this is where we get a classic urban track, we reverse it, we mash it up, turn it upside down, inside out, and we get the listeners out there to message us in on the socials if they know what the track is. We're going to give you a couple of chances to listen and play along, and of course, it's going to be up on the socials very shortly as well. So see if you can guess and figure out what it is. Tonight's Urban Reversal goes like this. Check it out.

There you go. Any ideas, please message us in right now at The Urban Kickoff. That's right, at The Urban Kickoff on the Instagram and Facebook pages if you know what that track is. If you did miss it, it will be up on the socials very shortly, and we're going to give you a couple more chances throughout the show to listen in and guess correctly, and we'll do the final reveal at the end of the show. So those of you that think you might know it, either message us in, DM us, comment, or for those of you that still need a few more chances to listen, stay tuned. We're going to give you a few more opportunities throughout the show. Now, moving on to the next part of the show, it's been school holidays here in Sydney recently. Going back, for those of you that have kids in school. So just to take you a little bit back into the holiday mode, we're going to take you to another track by Naughty by Nature. I'm sure you figured it out already. Of course, that's right, it is Holiday by Naughty by Nature, and this is The Urban Kickoff with Kix, live and exclusive on alive905.com.au. You're wondering why we're playing all these classic beats? Well, that's what we're going to be doing every Wednesday night from 8 p.m. The best of old school R&B, hip-hop, reggae, reggaeton. 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

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And if you're wondering what we're doing, well, this show is all about old school R&B, hip-hop, reggae, reggaeton, anything that's classified as urban. You're going to be hearing it on this show every Wednesday night for 1 hour from 8 p.m. Australian Eastern Standard Time. So if you're loving the show, like us and follow us on the Instagram, so on the Facebook as well, or the socials, at The Urban Kickoff. We'd love to get your feedback on the show. And any requests as well, drop them in. We'll try to squeeze them in every week as well. All right, we're going to keep going with the show. We're now going to take you back to the Urban Reversal. For those of you that are still playing along at home, which is hopefully all of you, this is how tonight's Urban Reversal goes. See if you can figure it out.

0: There you go. Any ideas, please message us in right now at Urban Kickoff on Facebook or Instagram. Sorry, at The Urban Kickoff on Facebook or Instagram. If you think you might know what that track is, we're going to give you one more chance to play on the show. So stay tuned for that. As soon as you know what it is, drop us a comment or a DM on the socials and we'll let you know at the end of the show whether you're right or not. All right, we've been playing a couple of tracks. We've been taking you all the way back to the 90s and the early 2000s. But it's time to sort of jazz it up a bit. It's time to mix it up a bit. And this is my favorite part of the show, and especially because of the person that's coming on the show right now. This is a segment called In The Mix, and this is where we get a guest DJ to come on our show every week and give us a 10 or so mini mix, 10 minutes mini mix of classic R&B, hip-hop, urban tracks. Tonight is our resident DJ, as I said at the top of the show, in my mind, Australia's number one DJ for sure. My personal favorite, DJ NYD. So for the next 10 minutes on the Urban Kickoff, you're going to be hearing the sounds of DJ NYD. Stay tuned. This guy is absolute fire. And if you don't know him already, you're definitely going to know about him after this mix. This is the Urban Kickoff with Kicks, live and exclusive on alive905.com.au. And you're now listening to the sounds of DJ NYD. Check it out.
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3: Number two.

There you go. DMX, Rough Riders Anthem, the number 2 track for tonight's countdown. Of course, the year in review, 1998, is the theme tonight. We had number 3 earlier with Aaliyah, Are You That Somebody? And that was number 2, DMX, with Rough Riders Anthem. If you're wondering what number 1 is, well, stay tuned. That's coming up very, very soon. Before that, you were listening to the sounds of DJ NYD from Melbourne, our resident DJ. He'll be back again a few weeks down the track as well. But as I said, for those of you that don't know DJ NYD, I don't know what you're doing. He's been one of the resident DJs in Melbourne and Australia for, geez, God knows how long. He's probably 30 years or so. He probably shouldn't, he won't like me saying that. But thank you so much to DJ NYD. For those of you in Melbourne, check him out. Follow him on his Instagram at DJ NYD. He's at all the hot places every weekend. Getting a little bit older now, but not doing as much, but definitely still dropping the classic beats, as anyone like me saying that either. But you know I love you, DJ NYD. Thank you so much. All right, we're going to keep going with the show. For those of you that are still playing along at home, which is hopefully all of you, Urban Reversals, this is the last chance for you to see and guess if you know what the track is. And it goes like this. See if you can figure it out.

There you go. Any ideas, please message us in right now on the socials at The Urban Kickoff. If you think you might know what that track is, as soon as we reveal it, you're going to be kicking your head, kicking your legs and thinking, oh, geez, that was so straightforward. Stay tuned. We're going to be doing the reveal very, very shortly. But right now, I'm going to keep going with the track. It's been a bit of a hip-hop theme tonight, not by design, just by chance. But that's okay. We've been receiving some feedback to play a little bit more R&B, and we will get a little bit in that tonight before we finish up, but also next week as well. If you're wondering what type of music we're going to be playing every week, well, this is the show that plays the best of old school R&B, hip hop, reggae, reggaeton, anything that's classified as urban from the 90s and the early 2000s, especially because that is the golden era, I'm sure you'll all agree, of R&B hip hop music. That's what you're going to be hearing every Wednesday night from 8 p.m. Australian Eastern Standard Time for 60 minutes on alive905.com.au and of course 90.5 FM for those of you listening in Sydney. You'll be probably hearing the track in the background and you've probably figured it out, and that is going to actually be our next track. It is, of course, Warren G with Regulates, an absolute banger of a track. If you still haven't been getting up and about, well, this track is definitely going to get you up and about. We've got the number one track for tonight's countdown coming up very, very shortly as well. But this is Warren G with Regulates, and this is the Urban Kickoff with Kicks, live and exclusive on Alive 905.

Of course, that's right. 1998, taking you all the way back to 1998 with the number one track for tonight's countdown.

Of course, Nivea with Don't Mess With The Radio. Don't mess with your radio. That's what the tonight's theme has all been about. This has been the Urban Kickoff with Kix. Hope you all had a great time listening to the show. Hope you enjoyed it coming back on the air. We'll be doing this every Wednesday night from 8 p.m. Australian Eastern Standard Time, as I said. This is the show where we play 60 minutes of classic urban tracks from the 90s and the early 2000s, R&B, hip-hop, reggae, reggaeton, all the segments, as we mentioned, urban reversals. That's a little teaser, a little taste of what it's going to be like every week. We're going to have another DJ next week as well, which we'll announce during the week. Stay tuned for that. And another theme, another countdown. If you got any ideas for themes, drop them in the DMs as well. We'd love to do a different type of countdown as well. Did a 1998 theme this week, but next week might be something different as well. So drop us the comments, the likes, if you liked the show, if you didn't like the show, feedback, anything. We'd love to hear it. And if you did enjoy it, please share it to all of your friends and family as well. The socials, like us and follow us, @TheUrbanKickoff. It's been a great time. I've had a great time being back on the air. Hope you all enjoyed it. If you did miss tonight's show, you can listen back to our podcast, which will be up very, very soon. Stay tuned for all the links on the socials as well. To finish it off tonight, it is, of course, our Urban Reversal, and it is Nivea with Don't Mess With The Radio. This has been the Urban Kickoff with Kix, live and exclusive on alive905.com.au. Thank you so much for tuning in wherever you have been listening right around the world. Whatever time of the day or the night it is, we do appreciate your company. And those of you in Sydney, 90.5 FM, we'll see you all next Sunday night or next Wednesday.

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2: I'm Alan Baskin. The federal government says it won't provide assistance to any Australian members of Islamic State trying to return home. Perth-born paediatrician Tarek Kamle was previously thought to have been killed, but is now believed to be alive in an Iraqi jail. It's understood he's one of 13 Australian men hoping to be released and returned to Australia. Federal Minister Murray Watt has told Channel 9 it can be difficult to block citizens from coming back.
3: There are constitutional limits around the ability of a government to prevent an Australian citizen from returning to Australia, and that's why more than 40 Australian foreign fighters returned under the coalition government. We've demonstrated already that where we have opportunities under the law to prevent people from coming back on a temporary basis, then we will do that.
2: Rebel Wilson has successfully defended her federal court defamation case against actress Charlotte McInnes, who starred in Wilson's directorial debut, The Deb. Justice Elizabeth Raper dismissed the lawsuit, ruling McInnes failed to prove social media posts written by Wilson caused or were likely to cause serious harm to her reputation. A Melbourne hospital has apologised after an identity mix-up led to police wrongfully declaring a living woman dead. Medical records for two people were inadvertently merged, leading to the misidentification. Operators of a Sydney store have been fined more than $1 million as part of the crackdown on the tobacco black market. Josh Bryant takes up the story.
4: Since November, there have been 32 successful prosecutions in New South Wales as part of the compliance crackdown attempting to shut stores selling illegal cigarettes and vapes. One store in Hornsby has been hit with a record $1.1 million penalty, caught continuing to operate in defiance of a closure order handed to them by New South Wales Health. There are 16 other cases still before the courts, which the state's health minister says should send a strong message to anyone thinking about doing the wrong thing. But Ryan Park is also reiterating his plea for the federal government to come to the table and act on the tobacco excise.
5: Can't have a situation where we have two separate markets, the legal and legal market, with the price difference so great.
4: Josh Bryant, Sydney.
2: A major biofuel operation has been handed another funding boost by the federal government. $32 million is being put forward for the developments in Victoria and South Australia, which will use forestry waste to create clean jet fuel. A trade union wants the Union Jack removed from the Australian flag. The Manufacturing Workers Union has made the call in a proposed policy to be discussed at Labor's National Conference. It argues the symbol is a constant reminder of the old ruling class and colonial empire. OpenAI has disclosed that its advanced artificial intelligence models independently hacked another tech company to steal information they needed to pass an internal evaluation. The AI agents managed to break out of a restricted testing environment to carry out a cyber attack. OpenAI says it's working with the other company involved to investigate what happened. This is Air News. In AFL, Melbourne coach Stephen King says Jack Viney is back training after dealing with back and Achilles injuries all year. King last week conceded they may need to make a call as to whether Viney sits out the remainder of the season, but the Demons coach says he has taken a significant step forward.
6: Obviously had a couple of sessions, we got to a point where he's recovered well, so hopefully sometimes when you increase load, your body either sort of shuts down or actually responds well, and he's taken a couple of steps forward now, so maybe he might have just broken through that barrier where he can string a couple of sessions together and go from there.
2: Adelaide's Mark Keane has been ruled out of the Crows-Collingwood clash due to illness. Nick Murray will play instead. The most successful New South Wales Origin coach of all time is endorsing Andrew Johns for the top job. Phil Gould says Joey will regret it if he doesn't have a go at the job. Jason Riles is shrugging off criticism of his performance in 2 years as Eels coach, insisting the club is heading in the right direction. Socceroo Nestori Irinkunda is closing in on a $28 million move from Watford to Sporting Lisbon in Portugal. The deal would make him the most expensive Australian player ever. Australian Independent Radio News.
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0: Hey, thank you. And just so you know, it's never too late. That's right.
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He was looking for a soul to steal. He was in a bind because he was way behind and he was willing to make a deal. When he came across this young man sawing on a fiddle and playing it hot, and the devil jumped up on a hickory stump and said, "Boy, let me tell you what. I guess you didn't know it, but I'm a fiddle player too. 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Now, you play pretty good fiddle, boy, but give the devil his due. 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The boy said, "My name's Johnny, and it might be a sin, but I'll take your bet. You're going to regret, because I'm the best as ever been."

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Johnny said, "Devil, just come on back if you ever want to try again. I done told you once, you son of a bitch, I'm the best."

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2: 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It's Heli X. How are you, mate?
3: 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How are you?
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0: If these were the last beats of my heart, I would dance to them.
1: Feel the rhythm from within, feel it under your skin. 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
1: Oh, it's my pleasure. I'm happy to bring the classics to the Western Sydney people, playing the music I love.
0: Nothing gets me going like an epic Defcon vocal and just some rattling bass on your Wednesday Rave Cave.
1: Oh my God, it's actually the best. We need more of it nowadays.
0: Now more than ever, yeah, humanity exactly. Needs Helly X. And he flies in with his beats and bass, bringing the mayhem to this island.

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0: great text in on 0405-905-905. What a sick set, Helly X. One to watch, people. This guy is going to be at DEF CON in no time. That's a dear friend of the show, MJ.
1: Oh, MJ is lovely. She's so nice.
0: She was posting multiple stories about you. We love the scene. We love you guys. It's the energy. It's not even about the music anymore. It's about people. It's about
1: the community and all the friends you make along the way.
0: In the end, it wasn't the baseline. It was the friends you made along the way.
1: Yeah, that's it. The real destination wasn't the prize. What's the saying?
0: Well, I think we're close to it. I think we're on the vibe.
1: Yeah, it's somewhere along there anyway.
0: Somewhere between melody, harmony, bass, and the friendship and camaraderie of rave.
1: That's
0: they discover their selves. They discover their souls.
1: Oh, this track's so good, man.
0: Let's get into it.
1: It's got the best melodies of all time. I swear.
0: You're playing it, so I know it's good.

0: Jewel Flan, we've got a short sponsor break. More Heli X Mayhem coming up. You keen, mate?
1: I'm so keen. I'm so excited. Great lineup coming up. Great music.
0: Stick around. Night. Stick around, Jewel Flan. Stick around.
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0: Some more beautiful texts in on 0405 905 905. Esh, lad, just finished boxing, but I'm fist pumping again. Love from Brizzy Lighthouse Keeper, Adam.
1: Hey, Adam, you absolute G. Thanks for tuning in. I appreciate someone still likes this kind of hard style nowadays. It's so good to hear it. Thanks for texting in.
0: We get another one from Christy, who's absolutely bopping away. She says her neighbors get good music whether they like it or not. And she says, doof, doof, mother frickers.
1: Oh, yes. That's what we love to hear.
0: The gang's tuning in tonight, and we're loving it. The energy, the vibes. It's you guys as not just audience, but participants in the show that makes this truly enjoyable. The energy, the vibe, the resonance, and we get low when the whistle blow. Let's go.

0: Mr. X, Mr. Helly Heller, Hell Yeah X. How are you feeling?
1: I'm feeling so good right now. I'm in the flow. The music's rolling. You know, the vibes are up. Can't get much better than this.
0: Neons and smoke pluming from the holodeck. You know this ship is traveling through interstellar space. These beats powering the hydrogen fusion core engine as we traverse the mystic galaxies of Dwarf.
1: Oh, I couldn't say it better myself.
0: I'm not sure what I say sometimes. I've got to listen back and go, oh yeah, that's cool.
1: Yeah, that's cool. No, I actually understand, but like, this music takes you on a journey, you feel me? Especially the melodic tracks and then the raw tracks mixing together. It full takes you on a journey. It's one of the best parts about hardstyle.
0: I feel like I'm in the turbine engine as it spins. I've been in a damn wall before. We were in Honduras in 2003.
1: Yeah.
0: And some uncle's friend or something was working on it, and we got past all these American military checkpoints with AKs and semi-automatics. And then the next thing I know, we're walking inside these giant turbines of a damn wall.
1: Really?
0: In like a, you know, those big dams you see in the...
1: Inside the turbine.
0: You know, Michael Bay films. And it was insane. And so I sort of feel like I'm in this sort of turbine engine hyper. Oh, yeah. I could feel the heat coming off the engine.
1: Yeah, for sure, bro. That's what hardstyle did to you. Wait, you were in the turbine? What, like the spinning
0: power? We were walking through the damn wall right next to these giant spinning turbines.
1: Is that not dangerous?
0: Oh, sure. You're next to it. We're walking through it, like through a walking part.
1: Oh, my God. What, wouldn't it chop your head off?
0: Well, like, there's these, imagine just giant big coils that are like 20 people wide spinning up in the air next to you, converting all of this little water that's falling out of the dam into energy.
1: Oh my God. Damn. I've got to do that one day. That sounds fun.
0: Yeah, you said dam. It was a dam.
1: Yeah, it was.
0: Dual plan, let's go. It's Heli X.

0: Dufland, I hope you've been enjoying the journey. We are spinning the hyper coil thrusters in interstellar space as this beautiful vocal soars underneath us. We're going to go to our last sponsor break for the hour, and we are right back with story time with Heli X. Mate, you're ripping it up.
1: Oh, I'll catch you in the next hour after this quick ad break. Let's do it.
0: Stick around, Dufland.
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0: that time of the night, Mr. Helix. Tales from the Roof. Have you got a tale for us?
1: I sure do. All right, it's a bit of a story, so you're gonna have to stick with me on this one. But there's a lady who works here at the station, and I actually met her on a movie set for an ad quite a while back at the start of the year. And that's how I learned about Alive 90.5. She added me to a group chat, and I was like, okay, what's this chat about? And it's all the doofs going on in Sydney. And I was like, this is the first time I've ever been added to one of these chats before. And this is when I was first getting started. And she told me about this doof happening just down the road from my house, actually, at the dam, you know, in North Mid.
0: Okay.
1: And I went there and met a bunch of the group there. I don't know what their collective's called, but it's run by a guy called the Holy Climax. That's his DJ name. And I hopped on his decks at the start of the rave. And of course, I was pretty terrible because it's the first time I really touched decks. But he took a chance on me. I played at his next event 6 in the morning in the middle of nowhere. It took me about an hour to drive there. No sleep. I drove all the way home, falling asleep at the wheel. But it was worth it because I got to play an hour set. It went terribly because it was the first time I played in front of an audience. But if I didn't do it, I wouldn't be here.
0: You got to do it at some point.
1: Exactly. You got to learn.
0: Just rip the band-aid off. Just do it. Just get in front of an audience.
1: That's it. And yeah, luckily I made it out of that alive. And I'm still here to tell the tale.
0: And now you're on a live FM.
1: Exactly. What are the chances of that? It's funny how things work out, eh?
0: The strange wheels and spinning gears of the hydrogen clusters of Doof.
1: Yep, that's it.
0: Now, before we take over that hour, how do they find you? How do they find your mixes?
1: Check me out on Instagram at official_heli_x. All of my links are in my bio, but you can check out my SoundCloud as well. It'll be on my Instagram. And I'm dropping a new single as well in 2 weeks, so keep an eye out for that.
0: That is officially stacked.
1: It sure is. I'm so excited to drop it. It's my best song by far. So go stream it.
0: Let's go drop it.

0: You are the helicopter of Doof, mate.
1: What can I say? A lot of practice. Get in there anyway. It's going well.
0: Jamming, mate.
1: In the flow, bro.
0: And that story you told, it's just wove so many different narratives together about my life and your life and Doof and the whole scene. And it proves that there's, you know, one degree of Kevin Bacon. Yeah,
1: exactly. Everything's just like connected, if you know what I mean. It's amazing what music can do. It just brings everyone together. It's like one of the best parts about it.
0: We are connected to each other biologically, to the earth chemically, and the rest of the universe atomically.
1: Exactly.
0: Defcon, I want to see your hands in the air as the flames and fires of Doof burn. We rage, our hearts ablaze in the communitas of the sharing of humanity.
1: Bro, I'm going to need you to hop on one of my next tracks.
0: I'm going to need you to up that volume, my liquor.

we pretend we do. The Hindus have a word for it. Karma. They believe in reincarnation.

0: Let's hear a tale from the dwarf.
1: From the dwarf master. I'm trying to think of which one because there's so many knights and the only reason I remember them is because of Google Photos. But I think a special one was the Boris Brejcha concert because for 2 years in a row,
0: yeah,
1: he came to Australia and I was in the Chameleon Warehouse packing the lights for those gigs.
0: Really?
1: And so each year I'm like, what am I doing? What am I doing?
0: Yeah.
1: Finally, year three, I'm like, screw it. I'm getting on stage tickets. So I got on stage tickets for me and Escapi to be on stage.
0: Yeah. Oh, that was been sick.
1: A lovely friend, of course, who held down the show for some weeks while I was in Japan. But
0: yeah,
1: we're literally on stage next to Brejcha at Carriage Works. I've got my light up Brejcha mask on.
0: Yeah. Oh, really?
1: Raving nice. Next to him on stage.
0: Yeah.
1: And it was kind of about the build up of it all. Because for years I'd been in the warehouse going, oh, I'm packing these lights for a gig I'm not going to get to see.
0: Yeah.
1: And so it was really special to be on stage with this legend.
0: Yeah.
1: Wearing his mask.
0: Oh my God, that would be magical, bro.
1: And then, of course, he finishes and then the hardstyle comes on.
0: Yeah.
1: So then we come back on stage for all the hardstyle stuff afterwards.
0: Oh, wow. Well,
1: and like
0: jealous,
1: Timmy
0: bro.
1: Trumpets on with like an Australian flag doing like Waltzing Matilda hardstyle.
0: Oh my God.
1: So that was a big night. That was a special night.
0: That would have been so fun. When was that again? Recent.
1: That was it just the end of last year, I think. No, it would have been this year. It would have been January, I think.
0: Oh, really? Would you see him again if he came back?
1: Oh, yeah. I really want to see Charlotte DeWitt in December,
0: yeah.
1: But I got to afterpay the tickets. You know they're calling Kudos Arena Afterpay Arena now?
0: Afterpay Arena. Are they changing the name?
1: Yeah.
0: Oh, no.
1: I get the AA alliteration, but I'm just like, oh, stop calling beautiful music venues after banks and shit.
0: Oh, no. It kind of ruins the point of it, eh? I mean, they have to make money somewhere.
1: I know that everyone who's buying tickets to the arena is using Afterpay, but I'm like, do we have to call it that?
0: Yeah, I know, like, it kind of ruins the magic a little bit, but...
1: Do we have to call it the broadcast metro just because everyone that goes to the metro is broadcast? Like,
0: exactly, like, I mean, there's worse names for arenas out there, but... Actually, that might be a lie. Afterpay is pretty bad.
1: It's pretty... I think Afterpay was an afterthought.
0: Yeah, definitely. I don't know who came up with that, but...
1: Loving the beats, mate. You're absolutely thrashing us.
0: Oh, mate, me too. I love this kind of music, bro.
1: Now,
0: OG Raw.
1: I will say for everyone listening at home, playing along, you can listen to this on Spotify for up to 6 weeks. If you hit save and download, you'll have the file forever. It will be on the Omni network for time in memoriam, as long as the station keeps paying its bills.
0: Fingers crossed.
1: So, yeah, look out for the Dwarf Knights Heli X podcast on your streaming platforms.
0: So I'm going to be streaming that all day, bro. Listening back.
1: Mate, like a salmon swimming upstream.
0: Oh, I'm so keen, bro.
1: I remember someone played that Chemical Brothers song one time in art class.
0: Really?
1: The whole classroom just went fucking mental.
0: Really? I'd be mad at. What class was that? Where was that at?
1: That was at Anglican school out in Arcadia.
0: Oh, back in high school?
1: High school days.
0: Nice.
1: High school days.
0: Don't miss those, bro.
1: I do and I don't. You know, some days I go, oh, it was a simpler time. And then I go, you know what? You grow, you evolve, you find different things.
0: Yeah, exactly. You grow from it. That's the whole point, bro. Like, you learn, but not in the ways that they kind of try and make you learn.
1: The stuff you're meant to learn is absolutely worthless.
0: Yeah, exactly.
1: The stuff that you actually learn is how to make friends, how to be social, how to connect. And then you work on the skills that you actually want to work on.
0: That's it, bro. By DJing, producing, the important skills,
1: the real stuff.
0: Like maths, bro, no one uses that.
1: Remember how they all said to us, you're not going to have a calculator in your pocket?
0: Yeah, I know.
1: How wrong were they?
0: We got ChatGPT to read for us now.
1: What's the meme? Gen X kid says, can't believe people wrote their real assignments.
0: Yeah, I know. It's like the schools get mad.
1: When they're drunk and out of it after a 16-hour bender party.
0: Oh, my God. Yeah, bro, I don't know why the schools get mad at us for using AI because it's an important skill to know how to use AI.
1: I want to draw a distinction here between using microchips in a creative and constructive way and something like Idiocracy where you're just floating around in a chair in Wally and you're just banging your head against the screen to get endorphins. I do believe in the finesse and the skill of the human dexterity and spirit to create, construct and build the worlds that we want.
0: Yeah.
1: And I also think that if it takes us thousands of years to make microchips, we should also use them in the utility sense that we can. So I want to draw a clear distinction between the utility of aiding our, like a mech suit, right? if you had a mech suit that just did all the battling for you, you'd just be Rick Sanchez. Yeah. But if you had a mech suit that was like Tom Cruise, then yeah. you've got to live 100 times that battle and learn how to fight.
0: Exactly.
1: So there's a bit of a distinction that I'm kind of drawing there.
0: Definitely. It's not the tool, it's how you use it.
1: Oh, yeah.
0: Wise words right now.
1: That's it.
0: Take note.
1: That should be your Tinder profile.
0: Oh, yeah.
1: Let's get into the mix. It's Heli X.

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0: Absolutely mayhem, mate.
1: Yeah, bro, the extra roll always hits hard, especially at 12 o'clock at night. You know, got to keep everyone awake in
0: you
1: the
0: know,
1: vicinity.
0: The track's about World Ender. You're the Wednesday night Rave K finisher. Finish him. Aminality, fatality.
1: Fatality, everyone's ears, bro. These kicks.
0: Juggernaut. King of the hill. Bomb planet.
1: Oh my god, it's actually brutal, bro.
0: So heavy. Dooflam, we hope you've enjoyed your ride tonight. There's been a lot of doof turbulence as we've traveled Rave Airways, TJ4786 to Dooflam.
1: Yep, sure has been. It's been a full journey, eh? Right from the classics all the way down, or all the way up, I should say, to the extra raw bangers at the end to blow your ears off.
0: We should have said keep all hands and feet inside the vehicle at the start, but we didn't. But we know your hands are in the air the whole time anyway.
1: Yep, chucking a fat hack, kick rolling, you know, all the essentials.
0: I used to get a massive with my mate, and he'd have the orange TNs. He had a TN tattoo.
1: Really?
0: And we were just hacking it up all night long.
1: Oh, that's a life, bro. It doesn't get any better than that. I've never heard of a TN tattoo, though. That's pretty sick.
0: Oh, next level.
1: Might have to do that, actually. It's pretty fresh.
0: Yeah, go for it.
1: We're coming towards the end of the night, eh?
0: We're cruising into that moment, aren't we? It's about 4 minutes and 30 seconds.
1: It's been one hell of a journey, for sure.
0: Closing thoughts, final shout-outs.
1: Oh, I definitely have to shout-out MJ. She's the one who's been organizing a lot of these events, helping us newbies out, and Katie the Raver as well with Guerrilla Warfare. They've been helping us get started. You know my mate Rooker, DJ Rooker?
0: I know, he was on a few weeks ago.
1: Yeah, they've been helping us both. We've been working together. We had a track out recently as well as a collab. And yeah, also Grouse as well. He was on the show
0: last week. Yeah.
1: He's a lad. He's great. He's funny as. And yeah, also Grouse as well. He was on the show
0: last week. Yeah.
1: He's a lad. He's great. He's funny as. And yeah,

0: asked me to tell a story. I was like, which one?
1: Oh, there's too many to say, bro. It's hard to narrow them down, eh?
0: I just remember a lot of fairy lights and a lot of walks to bridges near airports.
1: A lot of
0: late night text messages saying, hey, this is on, you up.
1: Yeah, exactly, bro. And the side quests as well. Oh, my goodness.
0: You're at like something like Dragon Dreaming or Puzzle Stuff or something, and you're just wandering off into the bush. You find a hammock.
1: Yeah, that's
0: next thing you know, 6 hours has passed, and everyone's like, where have you been? You're like, I'm at the Fairy King, and you know.
1: There's always some crazy stories, bro. That's how the best stories happen, is on these side quests, even like by yourself sometimes as well. You just meet the craziest characters, bro, especially at raves. There's always so many.
0: As a young person, characters. I would just go to events alone. I didn't have a crew.
1: Oh, bro.
0: And so I'd go, like, okay, so I'd go to the opera, Barbara Seville, with my grandma in the morning in a zoot suit, gangster suit.
1: Oh, yeah, nice.
0: And then in the afternoon, I end up at Centennial Parklands for Good Vibrations.
1: Oh, my
0: in
1: God.
0: The rain, in the wet, Erykah Badu, Faithless, you know, just craziness.
1: That's such a good story, though, like.
0: And I was in high school.
1: Really?
0: And then I go to school the next day, and everyone's like, what the fuck are these photos?
1: Bro, what? Were you 18 yet? Or still
0: I must 17? Have been. I think because January.
1: Oh, yeah. Damn, bro. Some real stories to tell. Eh? How long have you been raving for?
0: Honestly, to be real with you, my dad did like Woodford, Pete's Ridge, Global Carnival, all that. So so as like a 6-year-old, I'm running around Global Carnival and he's like, here's $10 for the day. Go entertain yourself for 10 hours.
1: Oh my God, that's so good.
0: And so you go down to the river, you'd make some friends, you'd make friends with the pizza guy, you know, Carmelita's Portuguese Kitchen. Massive shout out to those guys. They're no longer doing the burgers, but she's now selling tiny homes, but massive shout out. She used to cook the most amazing Portuguese burger with the beautiful sweet and sour sauce. Nothing else like it. When you're slashed at a doof and you just need a burger, she's got your back.
1: Oh, bro, burgers?
0: She was my doof mum.
1: Was she? Oh, I swear everyone has one of those, eh?
0: You need
1: someone who's just, yeah, I'd like when you start out and they just like take you in and take you under their wing and just like help you out, bro.
0: And the thing is, like, I knew her kids when they were like 3 or 4 years old and they'd go next door to the pizza place and like cover themselves in flour. And now I know them as adults in a
1: really?
0: Small way. And it's so funny to see people that, and I guess that other people have that too with yourself. Like, you know, when I meet people that knew me when I was a 3-year-old and they had me on the back of a horse, you know.
1: Oh my God. And when you were 3?
0: Yeah, there's a photo of me with some family, friends and stuff. And then I meet them years later and they're like, I knew you when you were a bub. I'm like, really?
1: What? Oh my God. I knew you since you were this small.
0: Yeah.
1: Oh, man. It's funny, bro. Like, everyone's just... It's great when everyone knows each other and you're just, like, making new mates everywhere. Like, that's what, bro. When you go to events, just talk to people. Like, you just...
0: Get out there. Get vibing. Be a part of it. Dooflam, we're in the last 10 seconds of the show. Counting down. We will see you next week for more shenanigans, more hate mayhem. Thank you, Heli X.
1: No worries. My pleasure. I'll see you all in the next one.
0: Dooflam, over and out.

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2: I'm Alan Baskin. Pauline Hanson is being accused of victim blaming after saying women experiencing abuse in a relationship should leave. The One Nation leader has been asked about domestic violence in response to her interview with far-right figure Tommy Robinson, who's been convicted of assaults.
3: It is wrong, but it's also a two-way street. But I'm not saying that it's just men and women can lose their cool as well. Society is under so much pressure than what it used to be, ever has been in the past. And I think today everyone's sitting on a time bomb.
2: Anti-domestic violence campaigners have criticised the Senator's comments, along with Social Services Minister Tanya Plibersek, who's labelled them irresponsible and dangerous. If you or someone you know is experiencing or at risk of experiencing domestic, family and sexual violence, you can call 1-800-RESPECT. Energy provider Origin is investigating a potential cybersecurity incident. A self-proclaimed hacker claims to have accessed the details of 2 million customers. In a statement to the ASX, Origin Energy says it does not believe credit card or bank details have been breached. Federal

0: Police and the Cyber Security Centre have been notified. Some energy experts warn Australia may be left considering fuel rationing within months if the conflict in the Middle East drags on. With the Strait of Hormuz still impeded, Iran-backed Houthi rebels in Yemen claim they will blockade Saudi vessels in the Red Sea. The Albanese government says Australia has more fuel in its reserves than it did at the start of the US-Iran war. A defamation case against Rebel Wilson has been dismissed by the federal court. The court has found Charlotte McInnes, who starred in Wilson's directorial debut, failed to prove social media posts made by Rebel Wilson had caused or could cause significant harm to her reputation. In a statement, Rebel Wilson says she's thankful the process has reached its conclusion and is focused on her family and work. Hospitality groups are warning Australia's twice-yearly alcohol tax increases are driving independent pubs to the brink of closure. Mark Dransfield reports.
1: While the draft beer excise was frozen for 2 years last August, spirits are set to cop their highest non-pandemic tax increase next month. The Australian Hotels Association's Steve Ferguson says the tax hikes risk sparking an illicit market similar to tobacco, and pubs could be a casualty.
2: But where we have high prices such as this, this is where these bad actors are going to come in. People don't really know what's going on. They have someone walk in the door and say they're selling spirits. And here we are, we've got this great price on this new packet, on this new product, and they buy it. And they do so thinking that they bought something legitimate.
0: Final preparations are underway for next week's test of the new emergency alert system to be rolled out in Australia. State and territory representatives have been meeting with federal counterparts to discuss any concerns ahead of the national test on Monday afternoon. To the Australian share market, the All Ords has closed up 28 points at 9,004, one Australian dollar buying 69.92 US cents. This is Air News. In AFL, Melbourne coach Stephen King says Jack Viney is back training after dealing with back and Achilles injuries all year. King last week conceded they may need to make a call as to whether Viney sits out the remainder of the season, but the Demons coach says he has taken a significant step forward.
3: Obviously had a couple of sessions, we got to a point where he's recovered well, so hopefully sometimes when you increase load, your body either sort of shuts down or actually responds well, and he's taken a couple of steps forward now, so maybe he might have just broken through that barrier where he can string a couple of sessions together and go from there.
0: Adelaide's Mark Keane has been ruled out of the Crows-Collingwood clash due to illness. Nick Murray will play instead. The most successful New South Wales Origin coach of all time is endorsing Andrew Johns for the top job. Phil Gould says Joey will regret it if he doesn't have a go at the job. Jason Ryles is shrugging off criticism of his performance in 2 years as Eels coach, insisting the club is heading in the right direction. Socceroo Nestori Irinkunda is closing in on a $28 million move from Watford to Sporting Lisbon in Portugal. The deal would make him the most expensive Australian player ever. Australian Independent Radio News.

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2: I'm Alan Baskin. The federal government says it won't provide assistance to any Australian members of Islamic State trying to return home. Perth-born paediatrician Tarek Kamley was previously thought to have been killed, but is now believed to be alive in an Iraqi jail. It's understood he's one of 13 Australian men hoping to be released and returned to Australia. Federal Minister Murray Watt has told Channel 9 it can be difficult to block citizens from coming back.
3: There are constitutional limits around the ability of a government to prevent an Australian citizen from returning to Australia. And that's why more than 40 Australian foreign fighters returned under the coalition government. We've demonstrated already that where we have opportunities under the law to prevent people from coming back on a temporary basis, then we will do that.
2: Rebel Wilson has successfully defended her federal court defamation case against actress Charlotte McInnes, who starred in Wilson's directorial debut, The Deb. Justice Elizabeth Raper dismissed the lawsuit, ruling McInnes failed to prove social media posts written by Wilson caused or were likely to cause serious harm to her reputation. A Melbourne hospital has apologised after an identity mix-up led to police wrongfully declaring a living woman dead. Medical records for two people were inadvertently merged, leading to the misidentification. Operators of a Sydney store have been fined more than $1 million as part of the crackdown on the tobacco black market. Josh Bryant takes up the story.
4: Since November, there have been 32 successful prosecutions in New South Wales as part of the compliance crackdown attempting to shut stores selling illegal cigarettes and vapes. One store in Hornsby has been hit with a record $1.1 million penalty, caught continuing to operate in defiance of a closure order handed to them by New South Wales Health. There are 16 other cases still before the courts, which the state's health minister says should send a strong message to anyone thinking about doing the wrong thing. But Ryan Park is also reiterating his plea for the federal government to come to the table and act on the tobacco excise.
5: Can't have a situation where we have two separate markets, the legal and legal market, with the price difference so great.
4: Josh Bryant, Sydney.
2: A major biofuel operation has been handed another funding boost by the federal government. $32 million is being put forward for the developments in Victoria and South Australia, which will use forestry waste to create clean jet fuel. A trade union wants the Union Jack removed from the Australian flag. The Manufacturing Workers Union has made the call in a proposed policy to be discussed at Labor's National Conference. It argues the symbol is a constant reminder of the old ruling class and colonial empire. OpenAI has disclosed that its advanced artificial intelligence models independently hacked another tech company to steal information they needed to pass an internal evaluation. The AI agents managed to break out of a restricted testing environment to carry out a cyber attack. OpenAI says it's working with the other company involved to investigate what happened. This is Air News. In AFL, Melbourne coach Stephen King says Jack Viney is back training after dealing with back and Achilles injuries all year. King last week conceded they may need to make a call as to whether Viney sits out the remainder of the season, but the Demons coach says he has taken a significant step forward.
6: Obviously had a couple of sessions, we got to a point where he's recovered well, so hopefully sometimes when you increase load, your body either sort of shuts down or actually responds well, and he's taken a couple of steps forward now, so maybe he might have just broken through that barrier where he can string a couple

0: sessions together and go from there.
1: Adelaide's Mark Keane has been ruled out of the Crows-Collingwood clash due to illness. Nick Murray will play instead. The most successful New South Wales Origin coach of all time is endorsing Andrew Johns for the top job. Phil Gould says Joey will regret it if he doesn't have a go at the job. Jason Riles is shrugging off criticism of his performance in 2 years as Eels coach, insisting the club is heading in the right direction. Socceroo Nestori Irinkunda is closing in on a $28 million move from Watford to Sporting Lisbon in Portugal. The deal would make him the most expensive Australian player ever. Australian Independent Radio News.
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1: I'm Alan Baskin. The federal government says it won't provide assistance to any Australian members of Islamic State trying to return home. Perth-born paediatrician Tarek Kamle was previously thought to have been killed, but is now believed to be alive in an Iraqi jail. It's understood he's one of 13 Australian men hoping to be released and returned to Australia. Federal Minister Murray Watt has told Channel 9 it can be difficult to block citizens from coming back.
4: There are constitutional limits around the ability of a government to prevent an Australian citizen from returning to Australia, and that's why more than 40 Australian foreign fighters returned under the coalition government. We've demonstrated already that where we have opportunities under the law to prevent people from coming back on a temporary basis, then we will do that.
1: Rebel Wilson has successfully defended her federal court defamation case against actress Charlotte McInnes, who starred in Wilson's directorial debut, The Deb. Justice Elizabeth Raper dismissed the lawsuit, ruling McInnes failed to prove social media posts written by Wilson caused or were likely to cause serious harm to her reputation. A Melbourne hospital has apologised after an identity mix-up led to police wrongfully declaring a living woman dead. Medical records for two people were inadvertently merged, leading to the misidentification. Operators of a Sydney store have been fined more than $1 million as part of the crackdown on the tobacco black market. Josh Bryant takes up the story.
5: Since November, there have been 32 successful prosecutions in New South Wales as part of the compliance crackdown attempting to shut stores selling illegal cigarettes and vapes. One store in Hornsby has been hit with a record $1.1 million penalty, caught continuing to operate in defiance of a closure order handed to them by New South Wales Health. There are 16 other cases still before the courts, which the state's health minister says should send a strong message to anyone thinking about doing the wrong thing. But Ryan Park is also reiterating his plea for the federal government to come to the table and act on the tobacco excise.
6: Can't have a situation where we have two separate markets, the legal and legal market, with the price difference so great.
5: Josh Bryant, Sydney.
1: A major biofuel operation has been handed another funding boost by the federal government. $32 million is being put forward for the developments in Victoria and South Australia, which will use forestry waste to create clean jet fuel. A trade union wants the Union Jack removed from the Australian flag. The Manufacturing Workers Union has made the call in a proposed policy to be discussed at Labor's National Conference. It argues the symbol is a constant reminder of the old ruling class and colonial empire. OpenAI has disclosed that its advanced artificial intelligence models independently hacked another tech company to steal information they needed to pass an internal evaluation. The AI agents managed to break out of a restricted testing environment to carry out a cyber attack. OpenAI says it's working with the other company involved to investigate what happened. This is Air News. In AFL, Melbourne coach Stephen King says Jack Viney is back training after dealing with back and Achilles injuries all year. King last week conceded they may need to make a call as to whether Viney sits out the remainder of the season, but the Demons coach says he has taken a significant step forward.
0: Obviously had a couple of sessions, we got to a point where he's recovered well, so hopefully sometimes when you increase load, your body either sort of shuts down or actually responds well, and he's taken a couple of steps forward now, so maybe he might have just broken through that barrier where he can string a couple of sessions together and go from there.
1: Adelaide's Mark Keane has been ruled out of the Crows-Collingwood clash due to illness. Nick Murray will play instead. The most successful New South Wales Origin coach of all time is endorsing Andrew Johns for the top job. Phil Gould says Joey will regret it if he doesn't have a go at the job. Jason Riles is shrugging off criticism of his performance in 2 years as Eels coach, insisting the club is heading in the right direction. Socceroo Nestori Irinkunda is closing in on a $28 million move from Watford to Sporting Lisbon in Portugal. The deal would make him the most expensive Australian player ever. Australian Independent Radio News.

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2: I'm Alan Baskin. Pauline Hanson is being accused of victim blaming after saying women experiencing abuse in a relationship should leave. The One Nation leader has been asked about domestic violence in response to her interview with far-right figure Tommy Robinson, who's been convicted of assaults.
3: It is wrong, but it's also a two-way street. But I'm not saying that it's just men and women can lose their cool as well. Society is under so much pressure than what it used to be, ever has been in the past. And I think today everyone's sitting on a time bomb.
2: Anti-domestic violence campaigners have criticised the Senator's comments, along with Social Services Minister Tanya Plibersek, who's labelled them irresponsible and dangerous. If you or someone you know is experiencing or at risk of experiencing domestic, family and sexual violence, you can call 1-800-RESPECT. Energy provider Origin is investigating a potential cybersecurity incident. A self-proclaimed hacker claims to have accessed the details of 2 million customers. In a statement to the ASX, Origin Energy says it does not believe credit card or bank details have been breached. Federal Police and the Cybersecurity Centre have been notified. Some energy experts warn Australia may be left considering fuel rationing within months if the conflict in the Middle East drags on. With the Strait of Hormuz still impeded, Iran-backed Houthi rebels in Yemen claim they will blockade Saudi vessels in the Red Sea. The Albanese government says Australia has more fuel in its reserves than it did at the start of the US-Iran war. A defamation case against Rebel Wilson has been dismissed by the federal court. The court has found Charlotte McInnes, who starred in Wilson's directorial debut, failed to prove social media posts made by Rebel Wilson had caused or could cause significant harm to her reputation. In a statement, Rebel Wilson says she's thankful the process has reached its conclusion and is focused on her family and work. Hospitality groups are warning Australia's twice-yearly alcohol tax increases are driving independent pubs to the brink of closure. Mark Dransfield reports.
4: While the draft beer excise was frozen for 2 years last August, spirits are set to cop their highest non-pandemic tax increase next month. The Australian Hotels Association's Steve Ferguson says the tax hikes risk sparking an illicit market similar to tobacco, and pubs could be a casualty.
5: But where we have high prices such as this, this is where these bad actors are going to come in. People don't really know what's going on. They have someone walk in the door and say they're selling spirits. And here we are, we've got this great price on this new packet, on this new product, and they buy it. And they do so thinking that they bought something legitimate.
2: Final preparations are underway for next week's test of the new emergency alert system to be rolled out in Australia. State and territory representatives have been meeting with federal counterparts to discuss any concerns ahead of the national test on Monday afternoon. To the Australian share market, the All Ords has closed up 28 points at 9,004. One Australian dollar buying 69.92 US cents. This is Air News. In AFL, Melbourne coach Stephen King says Jack Viney is back training after dealing with back and Achilles injuries all year. King last

0: last week conceded they may need to make a call as to whether Viney sits out the remainder of the season, but the Demons coach says he has taken a significant step forward.
1: Obviously had a couple of sessions, we got to a point where he's recovered well, so hopefully sometimes when you increase load, your body either sort of shuts down or actually responds well, and he's taken a couple of steps forward now, so maybe he might have just broken through that barrier where he can string a couple of sessions together and go from there.
0: Adelaide's Mark Keane has been ruled out of the Crows-Collingwood clash due to illness. Nick Murray will play instead. The most successful New South Wales Origin coach of all time is endorsing Andrew Johns for the top job. Phil Gould says Joey will regret it if he doesn't have a go at the job. Jason Riles is shrugging off criticism of his performance in 2 years as Eels coach, insisting the club is heading in the right direction. Socceroo Nestori Irinkunda is closing in on a $28 million move from Watford to Sporting Lisbon in Portugal. The deal would make him the most expensive Australian player ever. Australian Independent Radio News.
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0: I'm Alan Baskin. The federal government says it won't provide assistance to any Australian members of Islamic State trying to return home. Perth-born paediatrician Tarek Kamle was previously thought to have been killed, but is now believed to be alive in an Iraqi jail. It's understood he's one of 13 Australian men hoping to be released and returned to Australia. Federal Minister Murray Watt has told Channel 9 it can be difficult to block citizens from coming back.
1: There are constitutional limits around the ability of a government to prevent an Australian citizen from returning to Australia, and that's why more than 40 Australian foreign fighters returned under the coalition government. We've demonstrated already that where we have opportunities under the law to prevent people from coming back on a temporary basis, then we will do that.
0: Rebel Wilson has successfully defended her federal court defamation case against actress Charlotte McInnes, who starred in Wilson's directorial debut, The Deb. Justice Elizabeth Raper dismissed the lawsuit, ruling McInnes failed to prove social media posts written by Wilson caused or were likely to cause serious harm to her reputation. A Melbourne hospital has apologised after an identity mix-up led to police wrongfully declaring a living woman dead. Medical records for two people were inadvertently merged, leading to the misidentification. Operators of a Sydney store have been fined more than $1 million as part of the crackdown on the tobacco black market. Josh Bryant takes up the story.
2: Since November, there have been 32 successful prosecutions in New South Wales as part of the compliance crackdown attempting to shut stores selling illegal cigarettes and vapes. One store in Hornsby has been hit with a record $1.1 million penalty, caught continuing to operate in defiance of a closure order handed to them by New South Wales Health. There are 16 other cases still before the courts, which the state's health minister says should send a strong message to anyone thinking about doing the wrong thing. But Ryan Park is also reiterating his plea for the federal government to come to the table and act on the tobacco excise.
3: Can't have a situation where we have two separate markets, the legal and legal market, with the price difference so great.
2: Josh Bryant, Sydney.
0: A major biofuel operation has been handed another funding boost by the federal government. $32 million is being put forward for the developments in Victoria and South Australia, which will use forestry waste to create clean jet fuel. A trade union wants the Union Jack removed from the Australian flag. The Manufacturing Workers Union has made the call in a proposed policy to be discussed at Labor's National Conference. It argues the symbol is a constant reminder of the old ruling class and colonial empire. OpenAI has disclosed that its advanced artificial intelligence models independently hacked another tech company to steal information they needed to pass an internal evaluation. The AI agents managed to break out of a restricted testing environment to carry out a cyber attack. OpenAI says it's working with the other company involved to investigate what happened. This is Air News. In AFL, Melbourne coach Stephen King says Jack Viney is back training after dealing with back and Achilles injuries all year. King last week conceded they may need to make a call as to whether Viney sits out the remainder of the season, but the Demons coach says he has taken a significant step forward.
4: Obviously had a couple of sessions, we got to a point where he's recovered well, so hopefully sometimes when you increase load, your body either sort of shuts down or actually responds well, and he's taken a couple of steps forward now, so maybe he might have just broken through that barrier where he can string a couple of sessions together and go from there.
0: Adelaide's Mark Keane has been ruled out of the Crows-Collingwood clash due to illness. Nick Murray will play instead. The most successful New South Wales Origin coach of all time is endorsing Andrew Johns for the top job. Phil Gould says Joey will regret it if he doesn't have a go at the job. Jason Riles is shrugging off criticism of his performance in 2 years as Eels coach, insisting the club is heading in the right direction. Socceroo Nestori Irinkunda is closing in on a $28 million move from Watford to Sporting Lisbon in Portugal. The deal would make him the most expensive Australian player ever. Australian Independent Radio News.
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0: I'm Alan Baskin. The federal government says it won't provide assistance to any Australian members of Islamic State trying to return home. Perth-born paediatrician Tarek Kamle was previously thought to have been killed, but is now believed to be alive in an Iraqi jail. It's understood he's one of 13 Australian men hoping to be released and returned to Australia. Federal Minister Murray Watt has told Channel 9 it can be difficult to block citizens from coming back.
1: There are constitutional limits around the ability of a government to prevent an Australian citizen from returning to Australia, and that's why more than 40 Australian foreign fighters returned under the coalition government. We've demonstrated already that where we have opportunities under the law to prevent people from coming back on a temporary basis, then we will do that.
0: Rebel Wilson has successfully defended her federal court defamation case against actress Charlotte McInnes, who starred in Wilson's directorial debut, The Deb. Justice Elizabeth Raper dismissed the lawsuit, ruling McInnes failed to prove social media posts written by Wilson caused or were likely to cause serious harm to her reputation. A Melbourne hospital has apologised after an identity mix-up led to police wrongfully declaring a living woman dead. Medical records for two people were inadvertently merged, leading to the misidentification. Operators of a Sydney store have been fined more than $1 million as part of the crackdown on the tobacco black market. Josh Bryant takes up the story.
2: Since November, there have been 32 successful prosecutions in New South Wales as part of the compliance crackdown attempting to shut stores selling illegal cigarettes and vapes. One store in Hornsby's been hit with a record $1.1 million penalty, caught continuing to operate in defiance of a closure order handed to them by New South Wales Health. There are 16 other cases still before the courts, which the state's health minister says should send a strong message to anyone thinking about doing the wrong thing. But Ryan Park is also reiterating his plea for the federal government to come to the table and act on the tobacco excise.
3: Can't have a situation where we have two separate markets, the legal and legal market, with the price difference so great.
2: Josh Bryant, Sydney.
0: A major biofuel operation has been handed another funding boost by the federal government. $32 million is being put forward for the developments in Victoria and South Australia, which will use forestry waste to create clean jet fuel. A trade union wants the Union Jack removed from the Australian flag. The Manufacturing Workers Union has made the call in a proposed policy to be discussed at Labor's National Conference. It argues the symbol is a constant reminder of the old ruling class and colonial empire. OpenAI has disclosed that its advanced artificial intelligence models independently hacked another tech company to steal information they needed to pass an internal evaluation. The AI agents managed to break out of a restricted testing environment to carry out a cyber attack. OpenAI says it's working with the other company involved to investigate what happened. This is AIR News. In AFL, Melbourne coach Stephen King says Jack Viney is back training after dealing with back and Achilles injuries all year. King last week conceded they may need to make a call as to whether Viney sits out the remainder of the season, but the Demons coach says he has taken a significant step forward.
4: Obviously had a couple of sessions, we got to a point where he's recovered well, so hopefully sometimes when you increase load, your body either sort of shuts down or actually responds well, and he's taken a couple of steps forward now, so maybe he might have just broken through that barrier where he can string a couple of sessions together and go from there.
0: Adelaide's Mark Keane has been ruled out of the Crows-Collingwood clash due to illness. Nick Murray will play instead. The most successful New South Wales Origin coach of all time is endorsing Andrew Johns for the top job. Phil Gould says Joey will regret it if he doesn't have a go at the job. Jason Riles is shrugging off criticism of his performance in 2 years as Eels coach, insisting the club is heading in the right direction. Socceroo Nestori Irinkunda is closing in on a $28 million move from Watford to Sporting Lisbon in Portugal. The deal would make him the most expensive Australian player ever. Australian Independent Radio News.
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2: I'm Alan Baskin. Pauline Hanson is being accused of victim blaming after saying women experiencing abuse in a relationship should leave. The One Nation leader has been asked about domestic violence in response to her interview with far-right figure Tommy Robinson, who's been convicted of assaults.
3: It is wrong, but it's also a two-way street. But I'm not saying that it's just men and women can lose their cool as well. Society is under so much pressure than what it used to be, ever has been in the past. And I think today everyone's sitting on a time bomb.
2: Anti-domestic violence campaigners have criticised the Senator's comments, along with Social Services Minister Tanya Plibersek, who's labelled them irresponsible and dangerous. If you or someone you know is experiencing or at risk of experiencing domestic, family and sexual violence, you can call 1-800-RESPECT. Energy provider Origin is investigating a potential cybersecurity incident. A self-proclaimed hacker claims to have accessed the details of 2 million customers. In a statement to the ASX, Origin Energy says it does not believe credit card or bank details have been breached. Federal Police and the Cybersecurity Centre have been notified. Some energy experts warn Australia may be left considering fuel rationing within months if the conflict in the Middle East drags on. With the Strait of Hormuz still impeded, Iran-backed Houthi rebels in Yemen claim they will blockade Saudi vessels in the Red Sea. The Albanese government says Australia has more fuel in its reserves than it did at the start of the US-Iran war. A defamation case against Rebel Wilson has been dismissed by the federal court. The court has found Charlotte McInnes, who starred in Wilson's directorial debut, failed to prove social media posts made by Rebel Wilson had caused or could cause significant harm to her reputation. In a statement, Rebel Wilson says she's thankful the process has reached its conclusion and is focused on her family and work. Hospitality groups are warning Australia's twice-yearly alcohol tax increases are driving independent pubs to the brink of closure. Mark Dransfield reports.
4: While the draft beer excise was frozen for 2 years last August, spirits are set to cop their highest non-pandemic tax increase next month. The Australian Hotels Association's Steve Ferguson says the tax hikes risk sparking an illicit market similar to tobacco, and pubs could be a casualty.
5: But where we have high prices such as this is where these bad actors are going to come in. People don't really know what's going on. They have someone walk in the door and say they're selling spirits. And here we are, we've got this great price on this new packet, on this new product, and they buy it.

0: and they do so thinking that they bought something legitimate.
1: Final preparations are underway for next week's test of the new emergency alert system to be rolled out in Australia. State and territory representatives have been meeting with federal counterparts to discuss any concerns ahead of the national test on Monday afternoon. To the Australian share market, the All Ords has closed up 28 points at 9,004. One Australian dollar buying 69.92 US cents. This is Air News. In AFL, Melbourne coach Stephen King says Jack Viney is back training after dealing with back and Achilles injuries all year. King last week conceded they may need to make a call as to whether Viney sits out the remainder of the season, but the Demons coach says he has taken a significant step forward.
2: Obviously had a couple of sessions, we got to a point where he's recovered well, so hopefully sometimes when you increase load, your body either sort of shuts down or actually responds well, and he's taken a couple of steps forward now, so maybe he might have just broken through that barrier where he can string a couple of sessions together and go from there.
1: Adelaide's Mark Keane has been ruled out of the Crows-Collingwood clash due to illness. Nick Murray will play instead. The most successful New South Wales Origin coach of all time is endorsing Andrew Johns for the top job. Phil Gould says Joey will regret it if he doesn't have a go at the job. Jason Ryles is shrugging off criticism of his performance in 2 years as Eels coach, insisting the club is heading in the right direction. Socceroo Nestori Irinkunda is closing in on a $28 million move from Watford to Sporting Lisbon in Portugal. The deal would make him the most expensive Australian player ever. Australian Independent Radio News.

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0: Return to Australia. Federal Minister Murray Watt has told Channel 9 it can be difficult to block citizens from coming back.
1: There are constitutional limits around the ability of a government to prevent an Australian citizen from returning to Australia, and that's why more than 40 Australian foreign fighters returned under the coalition government. We've demonstrated already that where we have opportunities...
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0: I'm Alan Baskin. The federal government says it won't provide assistance to any Australian members of Islamic State trying to return home. Perth-born paediatrician Tarek Kamley was previously thought to have been killed, but is now believed to be alive in an Iraqi jail. It's understood he's one of 13 Australian men hoping to be released and returned to Australia. Federal Minister Murray Watt has told Channel 9 it can be difficult to block citizens from coming back.
1: There are constitutional limits around the ability of a government to prevent an Australian citizen from returning to Australia, and that's why more than 40 Australian foreign fighters returned under the coalition government. We've demonstrated already that where we have opportunities under the law to prevent people from coming back on a temporary basis, then we will do that.
0: Rebel Wilson has successfully defended her federal court defamation case against actress Charlotte McInnes, who starred in Wilson's directorial debut, The Deb. Justice Elizabeth Raper dismissed the lawsuit, ruling McInnes failed to prove social media posts written by Wilson caused or were likely to cause serious harm to her reputation. A Melbourne hospital has apologised after an identity mix-up led to police wrongfully declaring a living woman dead. Medical records for two people were inadvertently merged, leading to the misidentification. Operators of a Sydney store have been fined more than $1 million as part of the crackdown on the tobacco black market. Josh Bryant takes up the story.
2: Since November, there have been 32 successful prosecutions in New South Wales as part of the compliance crackdown attempting to shut stores selling illegal cigarettes and vapes. One store in Hornsby has been hit with a record $1.1 million penalty, caught continuing to operate in defiance of a closure order handed to them by New South Wales Health. There are 16 other cases still before the courts, which the state's health minister says should send a strong message to anyone thinking about doing the wrong thing. But Ryan Park is also reiterating his plea for the federal government to come to the table and act on the tobacco excise.
3: Can't have a situation where we have two separate markets, the legal and legal market, with the price difference so great.
2: Josh Bryant, Sydney.
0: A major biofuel operation has been handed another funding boost by the federal government. $32 million is being put forward for the developments in Victoria and South Australia, which will use forestry waste to create clean jet fuel. A trade union wants the Union Jack removed from the Australian flag. The Manufacturing Workers Union has made the call in a proposed policy to be discussed at Labor's National Conference. It argues the symbol is a constant reminder of the old ruling class and colonial empire. OpenAI has disclosed that its advanced artificial intelligence models independently hacked another tech company to steal information they needed to pass an internal evaluation. The AI agents managed to break out of a restricted testing environment to carry out a cyber attack. OpenAI says it's working with the other company involved to investigate what happened. This is Air News. In AFL, Melbourne coach Stephen King says Jack Viney is back training after dealing with back and Achilles injuries all year. King last week conceded they may need to make a call as to whether Viney sits out the remainder of the season, but the Demons coach says he has taken a significant step forward.
4: Obviously had a couple of sessions, we got to a point where he's recovered well, so hopefully sometimes when you increase load, your body either sort of shuts down or actually responds well, and he's taken a couple of steps forward now, so maybe he might have just broken through that barrier where he can string a couple of sessions together and go from there.
0: Adelaide's Mark Keane has been ruled out of the Crows-Collingwood clash due to illness. Nick Murray will play instead. The most successful New South Wales Origin coach of all time is endorsing Andrew Johns for the top job. Phil Gould says Joey will regret it if he doesn't have a go at the job. Jason Riles is shrugging off criticism of his performance.

performance in 2 years as Eels coach, insisting the club is heading in the right direction. Socceroo Nestori Irinkunda is closing in on a $28 million move from Watford to Sporting Lisbon in Portugal. The deal would make him the most expensive Australian player ever. Australian Independent Radio News.

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0: DV is a two-way street and women shouldn't put up with it, suggesting those subject to abuse should leave their relationship. Red Rose Foundation founder Betty Taylor says the evidence shows that's not as easy as Senator Hanson makes out.
1: They're quite dangerous when we unpack the reality of what's happening for so many women and children. It's not just whether they leave and get out with their life, but what pieces do they have to pick up to move on.
0: A 16-year-old boy has faced the Perth Children's Court, accused of murdering his mother and trying to kill his sister. The teenager allegedly committed the offences in their Mill Street home in Bentley on Tuesday morning. His 35-year-old mother was found with stab wounds and died at the scene. Her 12-year-old daughter was found half a kilometre away. The teenager had the attempted murder and murder charges read out to him, and the matter's been adjourned for 2 weeks. The boy will remain behind bars until his next appearance. A Melbourne hospital has apologised for declaring the wrong woman dead by mistake. Alex Riddell reports.
2: Werribee Mercy Hospital says it is working to understand how the wrong woman was accidentally declared deceased. The incident unfolded after the body of a 55-year-old woman was found in Tarnit on May 13. But a different 54-year-old woman was incorrectly declared as the deceased patient by the hospital. Victoria Police have confirmed the 54-year-old's family was notified of her death before she was found to be alive and well. Lawyers are now investigating the privacy breach as the woman works to untangle medical files which were wrongly merged. Alex Riddell, Melbourne.
0: Rebel Wilson says she's thankful her defamation court battle's over after successfully defending her case in the federal court. A judge has ruled actress Charlotte McGuinness failed to prove social media posts made by Ms. Wilson had caused, or were likely to cause, any serious reputational damage. Reporter Annalise Bolt says Wilson took to social media to share her relief shortly after the decision was handed down.
3: She said the dev was my dream job. Seeing that journey disrupted has been incredibly difficult. This has taught me a lot. It has tested me. But it has also reinforced something I've always believed. I want to live my life standing up for what I believe is right.
0: And thousands of current and former Domino's workers could receive back pay after a federal court victory. A judge found the pizza giant misled franchisees into underpaying staff under outdated agreements. The class action covers employees between 2013 and 2018. This is Air News. Melbourne coach Stephen King is wary of overthinking his strategy as he prepares to coach his former side for the first time. The D's take on the Cats tomorrow night at the MCG. King says you can sometimes give your players too much information.
4: Sometimes ignorance is bliss. You go about what you need to control and what you need to take care of as a team. So there's some things, I think, the way you plan to try and beat a team like Geelong, but if you outline every little point in detail and position around what they're doing, you forget about yourself.
0: To rugby league now, and the Heat's building ahead of Saturday's Queensland derby between the Broncos and Cowboys. North Queensland coach Todd Payton striking the match last week by claiming everyone hates Brisbane. Broncos star Pat Carrigan happy to return serve and vowing to empty the tank as they fight to keep their season alive.
5: That hate word, eh? Good on you, Toddy. It's the Queensland rivalry. The fans, it means so much to them, and each and every game I've played against them, they've decided by small margins. So where we play around 5 or 6 this year and Drinky kicked a field goal and they scored in the 80th minute. So they were prepared to go all the way with this sort of game.
0: And a Portuguese club has reportedly bid to entice rising Australian Socceroos star Nestori Irinkunda. Sporting Lisbon are willing to pay more than $32 million for the Australian, who scored a stunning goal against Turkey at the World Cup. Australian Independent Radio News.
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7: And good morning, a mostly sunny day with westerly breezes developing. Around lunchtime, up to 20 k's an hour, 20 degrees the maximum expected. Yeah, it's cool overnight, isn't it? Cooler tonight with some frost about and cooler top temperatures for your Friday. More details on that later on. Right now in town, it's 6 degrees. Yeah, feels like 4. Light west-northwesterly breezes and humidity at 80 to 90%.
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1: Yeah, winter's finally arrived. G'day, Torsey here for Thursday brekkie, 6:05. And yeah, as I say, 6 degrees outside. Boy, well, it is July the 23rd, middle of winter. The day in 1903 that the Model A car was introduced. That was Henry Ford, of course. It was the first Ford car, and it took them not too many years to get to the Model T, did it? It was 1903. And Andrew married Fergie on this day in 1986. In 1995, on this day, Bob Hawke married Blanche Dalpuje. Remember, she was the journalist, and threw his first wife away, of course. We lost Amy Winehouse on this day in 2011. She was one of the 27 Club, of course. And John Cornell, Strop, with remember him with Hoags on telly in the 70s, the 80s. He was 80 when he passed on this day just a few years ago, 2021, having a birthday. Slash from Gunners. We'll hear from them in a moment. He's 61 today. Beck Cartwright, the singer and actress, she's 43. Daniel Radcliffe, Harry Potter, born in 1989, turning 37 today. And David Essex, the singer, 79. Abigail, she was on telly, wasn't she? Rather famously, many, many years ago. Well, I don't know how that appearance would go nowadays, because she's 80 today, the 23rd of July. Here's Slash and his mates. In about 1988, it would have been Gunners, or Guns and Roses. Weren't they popular then? Sweet Child of Mine.

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22 years ago for Destiny's Child. Michelle Williams having a birthday today, the 23rd of July. She was 24 when that song came out in 2004. 46 she is today. And, of course, she was involved in the vocals in that track along with Kelly and Beyonce. That was their last album that track came from, Lose My Breath. It's called Destiny Fulfilled, the album, in 2004. Yeah, a while ago that was. Happy birthday, Michelle Williams. It's Horsey here for the Thursday Brekkie gig. On the roads, not too bad so far. No local incidents or accidents as far as cars and buses and trucks and things are concerned. At Mount White on the M1 at the Morgans Road off-ramp, it's semi-trailer broken down there. That's northbound. If you're heading up to Newey, you might want to watch out for that one. It takes a while to get those trucks out of the way. Of course, now over at Hurstville, King George's Road, Hillcrest Avenue, a two-car crash affecting traffic both directions. At Cashula Beach Road, just past Pine Road, a car broken down southbound in lane one. At Preston's Camden Valley Way at Ash Road, a car broken down eastbound there. But as I said, no local incidents in the listening area. Not too bad on the maps so far. Of course, schools are back, aren't they? So it'll come in an hour or so. All right, on the rail lines, the metro and the trains doing okay. Now for something completely different to Destiny's Child. Anyway, I mentioned that it was David Essex's birthday today. Now this tune, one of his, I suppose, lesser known ones, didn't get into the top 40 at all, I think 46 in the UK. But have a listen to this. Yeah, you'll remember it. It's one of those ones which gets in your mind. You'll remember it. 1987, David Essex. Mavanwy, it's called. Happy birthday, David. 20 past 6 already. Full weather check for you in about 10 minutes.

0: Katy Perry. Took a while to get going, did Katy, and so do I this time of morning. Yeah, if I have to get out of bed any time before about 7 a.m. these days. Of course, Thursday morning. G'day, I'm Horsey, by the way, if you're wondering what all this is about. Yeah, Katy Perry didn't do too well on the charts. The follow-up single to, remember, Hot and Cold? All I Need, Thinking of You, it was called. All I Need Is You was the next song. Yeah. Ring the bell. More coffee, please.
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5: Westerly winds developing on a sunny day and a top of 20 degrees, if the gods are smiling. Oh, my word, it's cold, isn't it? Yes. Today, Katoomba, 11 degrees. It's now 5 degrees at the top of the mountains. Lithgow, it's 2 degrees, tops of 12. Bathurst, it's 1, tops of 13. In the city, 20. Penrith and Richmond should crack 21. The beaches, 19. Campbelltown, 19. And tomorrow's sunny with breezy west to southwesterly winds, tops of 17. It doesn't even count. Oh, dear. Yes. Saturday, not too bad. Sunny. Frost in the morning, possible. And westerly winds, tops of 20. Mostly sunny Sunday, 19. West to southwesterly winds. Cold, those winter westerlies. Now, Monday, Tuesday, tops of 20, advance forecast and mostly sunny. So, a run of sunny days. A possible shower Wednesday. And still westerly winds, but that's an advanced forecast. Yeah, minimum temperatures around the traps this morning at 3 degrees out at Penrith and Richmond. The city, 10. Campbelltown, 3. And right out round about here, we're talking 5 or 6 degrees, depending on where you happen to be. Right now, it's 6 or 7 degrees. Depending on where you happen to be, humidity 80%, and westerly breezes 10 to 15 k's an hour. So it's still, if you want to go for a wander, wait till the sun comes up. Now, on the roads, there's been an incident on the M4 just below Clunies Ross Street. That's eastbound in lane one, a multiple vehicle crash. You know, too close behind the other car. Oh, no. Bang, bang, bang, bang, bang. A build-up of traffic behind that. That's eastbound at Prospect. At Hurstville, King George's Road, Hillcrest Avenue, a two-car crash. They're clearing that away. Strathfield, Centenary Drive, approaching Waroona Road. A truck broken down northbound. And Casula Beach Road, just past Pine Road, a car broken down there. And they're reminding us that Mount Victoria, Great Western Highway, Victoria Pass is still closed. Of course. I don't think it will open ever again, anyway. Good on the rail networks, as far as we can see, no alerts or incidents there. A bit of the beeb.

0: Tune in to the Love Not Show every Thursday from 6 till 7pm with Riddles and Mr. Lover. Immerse yourself in captivating love stories, romantic melodies and heartwarming fun. 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Don't miss out every Thursday evening from 6 till 7pm.
1: Oh yeah.

0: Yeah, don't you love it? G'day, it's Horsey here. Bronski Beat 1984. That was their debut single, those guys. I love them. I tell you what. Small Town Boy, 8 on the charts. Yeah. How long is it since you've heard that? 14 to 7 at your local station. This is Alive 90.5. If you're in the population heart of Sydney, that is. Yeah, what's this? Sun's coming up at 5 to 7 now, by the way. So it's just about to happen. It looks like it might be a wizard sunrise this morning. Yes, sunrise 6:54 a.m., 66 degrees east. Yeah, that's where... I wish it was 66 degrees. In fact, the old thermometer in my back veranda... It said it was 66 degrees at lunchtime yesterday. That was quite nice, it was. Quite nice. In the old scale, of course. Yeah, now, Constitution Hill Library brings you Abby Robot Tutoring. Who's Abby? Suitable for ages 4 to 11 years at the library in Constitution. What's this? Join us for a fun, interactive tutoring experience with Abby, A-B-I-I, the smart robot who makes learning exciting. You can tell I'm getting excited about this. Guided step-by-step lessons that help young learners build confidence, master new skills at their own pace. Oh, can the robot do the vacuuming? That'd be the good robot to have in Horsey's house. Yeah. Stick to the script. Each session starts with a quick pre-assessment to tailor your learning experience. Abby then walks the students through each concept, helpful tips, explanations, and even brain breaks to keep them focused. I think my brain is broken. And when they succeed, Abby celebrates with a dance, a guitar solo, or a virtual high five. This is great. Virtual high five. We got a picture of Abby anyway. We put it on the website. Yeah. Yeah. Robot tutoring. Look, chance for the kids to get into this. Being taught by a robot. When I was at school, there were several teachers at that particular high school that I said, actually, they're a bit like robots. Some of the stories we used to tell. Now, this is at Constitution Hill Library every Wednesday, 10 o'clock till 11 o'clock, and every Thursday, 4 p.m. till 5 p.m. So it's on today. You don't need to book. I don't think you need to let them know. You just rock up at Constitution Hill Library, 20 Hollis Street, Constitution Hill, Abby Robot Tutoring. Now it is... for ages 4 to 11. So if you like Horsey and you think you'll have a lark and get into this, well, no. It's for the kiddies. This afternoon at 4.
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Night 70s with Jimmy and the boys. I'm not like everybody else. Brittany now. Ooh, hey. And JoJo Zeppelin in the news.

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1: Good morning, I'm Lee Harrison. The Labor Party will hold its national conference in Adelaide over the next 4 days. The event will attract more than 2,000 members, but is likely to be highly stage managed. The idea is for the party to come together and debate a range of policy issues. Focus will be on the growth of AI, the push for a gas tax, and is for the party to come together and debate a range of policy issues. Focus will be on the growth of AI, the push for a gas tax, and gambling.

0: details are not a part of the hack. If proven, the breach would rank among Australia's largest after strikes against Optus, Medibank and Qantas. Chris McCarthy reporting.
1: Advocates for victim survivors say One Nation leader Pauline Hanson's comments on domestic violence trivialise an insidious issue. In an interview, she's acknowledged violence is a scourge, but also said domestic violence is a two-way street and women in abusive relationships should leave and not put up with it. Red Rose Foundation founder Betty Taylor says victims have more to consider than just escaping.
2: It's not just whether they leave and get out with their life, but what pieces do they have to pick up to move on. And I suppose, Cara, I do get annoyed when people make so light of it. You know, comments like it's a two-way street or it takes two to tango. You know, we're dealing with something insidious.
1: US President Donald Trump has threatened to attack an Iranian bridge or power plant anytime there's an attack on a ship in the Strait of Hormuz. In the post on social media, he said the targets would include those next to or in Tehran. President Trump has also threatened to take care of Houthi rebels, threatening to block Saudi vessels in the Red Sea. Queensland is today marking the six-year countdown for the 2032 Brisbane Olympic and Paralympic Games. Amy Drew has more.
3: Brisbane is being showered in green and gold for the occasion. Landmarks, including the Story Bridge and City Hall, will light up tonight, while commuters can cruise the river in Olympic style with Kanga Cat, inspired by the Australian Olympic team's iconic boxing kangaroo. As for venue planning, it's faced a lot of public scrutiny for the slow process. Seven new facilities are being built. Earthworks have just begun on the multi-billion dollar Brisbane Stadium project. Despite the ups and downs, local leaders say the six-year milestone is a perfect opportunity to pause and reflect on the journey, how it will transform the state and the future sporting stars it will inspire. Amy Drew, Brisbane.
1: And Australian actor Charlotte McGuinness is preparing an appeal after losing a defamation case against Hollywood star Rebel Wilson. McGuinness starred in Wilson's directorial debut, The Deb. A judge ruled she failed to prove social media posts written by Rebel Wilson caused or were likely to cause serious harm to her reputation. This is Air News. The most successful New South Wales Origin coach of all time is endorsing Andrew Johns for the top job. With Laurie Daly tipped to walk away after winning this year's series, the search is underway for a replacement. Phil Gould says Johns should take the reins.
4: Could he do it? Yes, he could. Should he do it? Well, he probably should, because what's going to happen is he's going to get to 60, 70 years of age and probably regret that he didn't.
1: Giants Foundation player Stephen Canilio wants to extend his AFL career into a 16th season. Ahead of Saturday's Sydney derby against the Swans, the 32-year-old says he's hoping the Giants make him an offer.
5: You know, I feel like it's the best I've felt mentally and physically with my body for, you know, a number of years now. And yeah, I certainly want to keep playing. I hope the club does too, but yeah, as of yet, nothing.
1: Former Socceroos captain Paul Wade has been diagnosed with probable CTE, most likely from repeated head knocks. A specialist has told the 64-year-old the brain disease is terminal. Wade wants Australia to follow England's lead and ban deliberate heading of the ball for children under 12. And the West Indies have beaten New Zealand by 2 wickets in the fifth men's one-day international. It was too little too late, the Kiwis winning the series 3-2. Australian Independent Radio News.
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7: Did I hear right in the news they're banning heading of the ball in soccer for kids? I've often wondered, you know. Soccer's a very intelligent game, I think. I really do. It knocks rugby league into a cocked hat, I'm sorry. But the heading of the ball, it's not that hard, but it is, you know, something hitting your head. So I've often wondered about that. That's just by the by. The weather, mostly sunny and 20 degrees today with westerly winds. It's cool now. It's 7 degrees, actually, at the official weather station outside the building here, which is, I think it was a bit frosty earlier. It hasn't been many frosts this year, but we did, I think, have a little bit of a touch earlier. Yeah, 7 degrees, humidity 90%.

0: and light west northwesterly breeze at 2 kilometres an hour.
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0: We now get the breeze ever get anywhere at 2 k's an hour. That's pretty. That's pretty slow, isn't it? There is a praying on the M4 at Prospect. If you're out that way, just below Clooney's Ross Street, if you're heading into the city from Parramatta, it's all right. But that's out about near Blacktown, isn't it? A multiple vehicle crash, fairly heavy traffic eastbound. They're cleaning it up in Lane 1. And Granville, Clyde Street, Mona Street, traffic lights blacked out there, affecting all directions of traffic, well, obviously. Supposed to be a couple of other colours. And that's about it on the roads. How are the trains going? If you hands up if you're on a train. Hands up if the train's running on time. There aren't as many hands. No, of course not. G'day, I'm Horsey. I'm here until 8 o'clock. And this is Thursday Brekkie. Oh, now we've got to do Thankful Thursday. Every Thursday we thank thee for something thankful-ish. We've got to make a little stinger for this Thankful Thursday. We've got to do it. Do you know anybody who can do it for me? You know, who's brief like this, perhaps that number. No, sorry. Yeah, Thankful Thursday. Because it's easy to get all down about things. Things going wrong and all that sort of stuff. It's easy to say, no, this is no good, this life. We forget that there are many things we can still be thankful for, even if a few things are going wrong. So, Thankful Thursday, this Thursday, today. Last week we were talking about our eyesight and how good it is to have that. Well, how would you be if you couldn't hear anything? How would you be without your hearing? Yeah. Let's be thankful for our ears and the fact that we can hear all sorts of things. Yeah, well, yeah, music, the voices of those people we like, talking, and we can hear. We take it for granted. So this Thankful Thursday, let's be glad for our hearing. Yeah. Wrap your ears around this at 7:09. It's Benjamin Orr from the Cars. Mid-80s thereabouts. Stay the night.

0: Country Song of the Year in 1992, that was. G'day, it's Horsey here for your Thursday brekkie. Yeah, good morning, Hill Street. Not that that's got anything to do with James Blundell and James Rain, way out west. Left my wife and headed for a brand new life, and then all you do is boozing and fighting. That's great, isn't it? Not the sort of caper we want to encourage round here. Now, that song, it got to number two for James and James. It wasn't their tune. It was actually an Aussie band in the 70s released it. The Dingoes, they were called. Now, they only got to number 40 on the official charts. Top 20s elsewhere on some chart in 1973. The Dingoes, way out west. Actually, I worked with a bloke once who, he was in the UK, and he was had a wife and a children, I think. And he suddenly decided just to buzz off. Just didn't say a word, just nipped off and came to Australia and started a new life. How could you do that? I couldn't do that. What about you? Could you do that? There's something about, okay. You want to hide from something, and so you nip off and just start again. Well, it doesn't mean it goes away, you know.
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0: 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Unsurprisingly. And Horsey here for your Thursday brekkie, Jerry Harrison from the Casual Gods album, which got to number 3 on the charts in 1988. No chart history at all on that song, which was Man with a Gun. But it's one of Horsey's wannabe number ones. Now, on the road, no strictly local accidents or incidents. Out at Prospect, the M4 still heavy near Clooney's Ross Street due to an earlier multiple vehicle crash. Yeah, fair bit of traffic out there. Nothing else bothering us locally. And the maps actually look pretty fierce in some areas this morning. Busy on the 4 and on the highway around Wentworthville, both ways. You're heading there. Old Windsor Road into North Mead, patchy, but busy. And the M2, M7 gate, at Glenwood, Bella Vista into Borco, fairly serious. A good run after that right into the city. The M4, not too bad at all. Once you clear that praying out at Wente. It wasn't Wente, was it? There's plenty of traffic there. Yeah, good run right through the tunnel and into the city where you click over another one toll, then the next one, then the next one, then the next one. Cumbo Highway not doing too bad this morning, and on the rail lines, no alerts or incidents. And we'd better do the... Better do the weather in a mo.
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0: Yeah, cool one. If you're heading away on holidays or business trip or wherever you're going around the country, in Melbourne today, a shower or two, tops of just 13 degrees. Perth heading for 19 and sunny. Brisbane, 24 degrees. Early fog. Now, that's the sort of winter weather we'd like. 24. That's perfect. Adelaide, tops of 14, a shower or two. In Hobart, just 9. That's the top temperature. Showers increasing. In the Tassie capital, Darwin, 31 and sunny. It's 18 degrees in Darwin right now. They'll be freezing. They'll be saying, oh, it's freezing. 18 degrees, oh dear. In Canberra, tops of 13, partly cloudy. It's 8 degrees already. In Canberra, same in Goulburn, 8 degrees, tops of 11, partly cloudy with a slight chance of a shower, northwesterly winds. Wollongong heading for 19, currently 14, mostly sunny, with west to northwesterlies. In Newcastle, 21, it's now 10, mostly sunny in the Novocastrian capital. Well, not the capital, is it? Well, actually, according to them, it should be. And I must say, if where they put Sydney, it actually it rains a lot. If they'd put it a bit further north, it would be Bonza. really, or maybe even a bit north of Newcastle. It's not a bad spot there. You know what Cookie was thinking. Anyway, yeah. Newcastle 21 in Katoomba, tops of 11. Partly cloudy with frost this morning. It's now 5 degrees locally. We've got 20 degrees later and westerly winds developing. Mostly sunny. It'll be a good day to sit on the veranda in the sun this morning. Yeah, mostly sunny. For the next few days, sunny. Sunny, sunny. Partly cloudy Sunday, sunny Monday and Tuesday. Tomorrow, 17 degrees, 20 Saturday, 19 Sunday, 20 Monday and Tuesday. Low temperatures about the 6 to 7 degree mark. Right now in town, it is, oh, it's 8 degrees now. Yeah, it's still cool. No wind or light west-northwesterlies, depending on where you happen to be. In the city, it's 10 degrees. What's Richmond? 4. Yeah, it's cool out there. Campbelltown, 3. Yeah, low temperatures in both places got down to 3 degrees this morning. The low here was 6.2 outside the building. It feels cooler than that. Actually, the feels like temperature maybe 8 degrees. It feels like 5. So that's why it's so cold. Because it is 25 to 8. Swanny. G'day.
6: What can I say? What can I do?

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Ah, there it is. Baby, Can I Hold You? Tracy Chapman, out of her first album, 1988, that's the album which had the tune Fast Car. It's recently been redone by someone, hasn't it? The original's better, I think. G'day, it's Horsey here. Yeah, Fast Car got to 4 on the charts. The album, Tracy Chapman, number 2 on the Australian Albums charts in mid-1988. And the song, Baby, Can I Hold You? Rose to the lofty heights of number 68 on the charts, but it is one of Horsey's wannabe number ones. So is this. It's Sue.

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0: Yeah, Sheryl Crow. Yeah, if it makes you happy.
1: I think you've all done very well.
0: Why the hell are you so sad? Thursday Brekkie returns on a Thursday at the next opportunity, even if Horsey is not happy. Think about that. Till then, I am Horsey. And you enjoy yourselves. We've

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1: Good morning, I'm Lee Harrison. Cost of living will dominate the first day of the National Labor Conference in Adelaide. Michael Packey reports.
2: Every 3 years, thousands of Labor members gather to decide key policy issues they'd like the party to adopt in the lead-up to the next election. The four-day event has become highly stage-managed to avoid public brawls over concerns about AI, the push for a gas tax, and gambling reform. Today, the Prime Minister will open the conference with a speech about the cost of living crisis, claiming the government is working to address concerns. Anthony Albanese will announce an expansion of the paid prac program, meaning people doing on-the-job training across a further 10 occupations. Will be eligible

0: diplomacy. We remain open to working it out in a negotiated way, but right now they don't seem to be serious about that, and so we're going to continue to protect shipping. We think other countries should join us in that endeavor. We don't need them to, but they should.
1: President Trump says he'll also take care of Houthi rebels who are threatening to block Saudi vessels in the Red Sea. Origin Energy is continuing to investigate a potential data breach which could impact millions of Australians. The electricity retailer was tipped off by journalists about the incident after hackers claimed they'd stolen customer information. While it's still unclear what types of data have been exposed or who's affected, cybersecurity expert Troy Hunt says it's clear the threat is serious.
2: It's enough for them to make an announcement to the ASX, so obviously they believe it's credible. What we don't really know yet is what sort of data specifically has been compromised. We were hearing names and contact info and then billing history. I wonder if it might be another similar scenario to Optus.
1: Teachers in Victoria are on strike today after voting down a 28.3% pay rise over 4 years, holding out for 35%. Justin Mullaly at the state's education union says contact hours and class sizes are also on the table because at the end of the day, teachers just want to teach.
3: To make sure that the core work that they do, and that's around making sure that every child in their classroom is really doing well when it comes to their learning, is thriving when it comes to their well-being. That's the critical thing, not all the other work that teachers are being piled, that's been piled on teachers.
1: In other news, artificial intelligence developer OpenAI has confirmed one of its advanced models escaped a testing environment and carried out a cyber attack. The rogue system reached the internet and breached the infrastructure of tech startup Hugging Face in order to complete its internal safety evaluation goal. Meanwhile, the New South Wales government's considering expanding the role of artificial intelligence to catch and process drivers breaking the law. The tech is expected to be incorporated in seatbelt and mobile phone cameras. This is Air News. Josh Dacos will play for Collingwood in tonight's finals-defining game against Adelaide. He missed training earlier in the week with an ankle injury. The Crows have swung three changes, Mark Keane among those out through illness. John Longmire has ruled himself out of both the Carlton and Essendon coaching jobs. The Sydney Premiership winner telling Fox Footy he's got other priorities.
4: Looked at it seriously, there's no question with that, but I'm really fortunate. I've got to, you know, help start a business up here 18 months ago that I'm really jumping into and enjoying. There's plenty that we've done, but plenty to do. Some great potential in that, some great growth.
1: To rugby league, the Broncos will be without Brendan Piakura for Saturday's Queensland derby with the Cowboys. The star forward's been sidelined indefinitely after sustaining a concussion in last week's clash with the Panthers. Broncos prop Ben Tolte says he's a valued teammate.
5: Brendy's good. He's always the happiest bloke in the joint, so we know what Brendy brings and everything like that. It's unfortunate what he's going through at the moment, but he always brings a smile into our face, and Brendy's going to be just fine.
1: Meanwhile, the Panthers have suffered a hit ahead of tonight's Round 21 opener, with star fullback Dylan Edwards ruled out. Tom Jenkins will start in the number one jersey against the Eels. And there's reports Amazon founder Jeff Bezos has been approached to join a consortium to buy Premier League club Liverpool. Australian Independent Radio News.

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2: Good morning, I'm Lee Harrison. People training in a further 10 occupations will get government assistance from next July. Michael Packey explains.
3: The Prime Minister will open the National Labor Conference here in Adelaide with a speech about the economy and cost of living crisis, where he'll claim the government is addressing the issue. Anthony Albanese will also announce the expansion of the paid prac program, meaning students doing on-the-job training across another 10 occupations will be eligible for about $338 a week, including those studying pharmacy, audiology and physiotherapy. Today's Labor conference will be the 50th gathering in the party's history and will debate various policy issues its members would like addressed ahead of the next election. Michael Packey, Adelaide.
2: The United States has officially signed a civilian nuclear agreement with Saudi Arabia. It paves the way for the Saudi kingdom to enrich its own uranium fuel. Officials say the multi-billion dollar pact will give American companies a central role in building the nuclear infrastructure while maintaining effective safeguards. Back home, teachers in Victoria are on strike today after rejecting the state government's latest pay offer. Kiara Parker reports.
4: Tens of thousands of teachers across the state will strike today as the pay dispute drags on. A rally will be held in the city later this morning. The mass walkout, an attempt to force the Allen government back to the negotiating table after almost a year of failed talks. Teachers, principals and educators walkout, an attempt to force the Allen government back to the negotiating table after almost a year of failed talks. Teachers, principals and education support.

0: pressures at some point in their life. The Good 360 research claims around 5 million people currently experience what they call hygiene poverty. Spokesperson Alison Covington says rates in New South Wales are higher than the rest of the country.
1: So 39% of New South Wales people are experiencing hygiene poverty versus a national average of 35%. So New South Wales is doing it tough.
0: In other news, only 3 Australian manufacturers are supplying batteries for the government's home subsidy scheme. Energy Department data shows the other 136 companies approved under the program are based overseas. Artificial intelligence developer OpenAI is investigating how one of its advanced models escaped a testing environment and carried out a cyber attack. And Brisbane is today marking the 6-year countdown to the opening ceremony of the Olympic and Paralympic Games. Landmarks across the city, including the Story Bridge and City Hill, will be lit up in green and gold tonight in celebration. This is Air News. Melbourne coach Stephen King is wary of overthinking his strategy as he prepares to coach his former side for the first time. The D's take on the Cats tomorrow night at the MCG. King says you can sometimes give your players too much information.
2: Sometimes ignorance is bliss. You go about what you need to control and what you need to take care of as a team. So there's some things, I think, the way you plan to try and beat a team like Geelong, but if you outline every little point in detail and position around what they're doing, you forget about yourself.
0: To rugby league now, and the Heat's building ahead of Saturday's Queensland derby between the Broncos and Cowboys. North Queensland coach Todd Payton striking the match last week by claiming everyone hates Brisbane. Broncos star Pat Carrigan happy to return serve and vowing to empty the tank as they fight to keep their season alive.
3: That hate word, eh? Good on you, Toddy. It's the Queensland rivalry. The fans, it means so much to them, and each and every game I've played against them, they've decided by small margins. So well, we played around 5 or 6 this year, and Drinky kicked a field goal and they scored in the 80th minute. So they were prepared to go all the way with this sort of game.
0: And a Portuguese club has reportedly bid to entice rising Australian Socceroos star Nestori Irinkunda. Sporting Lisbon are willing to pay more than $32 million for the Australian, who scored a stunning goal against Turkey at the World Cup. Australian Independent Radio News.

Take it to the top. 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
2: Hello there, I'm Sean Bindley. More than 2 million customers may have had their data breached, according to Origin Energy. Hackers claim to have stolen names, birth dates and addresses from Australia's largest energy retailer. Cybersecurity expert Troy Hunt says there are a number of steps those who may be affected can take.
3: All the stuff that you should be doing anyway, which is being very conscious about potential fraud, particularly phishing attacks, people getting in touch with you, asking for information, putting a lot more effort into verifying who you're giving information to.
2: The US and Saudi Arabia are expected to sign a landmark civilian nuclear cooperation agreement on Wednesday, with the US Energy Secretary Chris Wright and Saudi Energy Minister Abdulaziz bin Salman due to put pen to paper on a deal worth tens of billions of dollars. The Trump administration says the pact will give Washington oversight of the Saudi program and prevent any military use. But Israeli officials and some Democrats in Congress warn it risks fueling a nuclear arms race in the Middle East. The agreement could eventually allow the kingdom to enrich uranium on its own soil. Kate Fisher reports from Washington.
4: The deal is estimated to be worth tens of billions of dollars, and essentially it's designed to give American companies a central role in developing Saudi Arabia's nuclear infrastructure while shutting out other foreign competitors. And it could also allow for the building of a uranium enrichment facility in Saudi Arabia. That's if a joint US-Saudi study determines that it would be warranted.
2: An education expert says Victorian parents are fed up with the on-again, off-again teachers' dispute. Teachers are on strike again today after voting down a 28.3% pay rise over 4 years, holding out for 35%. Adam Voigt says it's the pupils and parents who've been forgotten in this dispute.
5: So I think today a lot of Victorians could be forgiven for kind of taking that parental view of kind of looking at the Victorian government and looking at the Victorian Education Union and kind of doing that whole, I'm sick of hearing from both of you, go and work it out.
2: A former Sydney retailer is being taken to court over allegations it exploited the goodwill of customers following the Bondi terror attack. Sasha Foote reports.
6: Fair Trading issued a public warning about Bondi United after it took down its websites in response to an investigation into possible deceptive conduct. The commissioner said it held concerns it could make another website under a new URL.